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From Kauffman Stadium in Kansas City, Missouri, it is game number 160. Tonight, the Cleveland Guardians and the Kansas City Royals start the final series of the regular season, and a lot at stake for Cleveland. Hi again, everybody. This is Tom Hamilton. Glad you could join us on what's been a rainy day here in Kansas City, Missouri. As always,

And they're already on top of Colorado, 2-1 in the second inning on the south side. And right now, Cleveland with a one-game lead over the White Sox. And, of course, they cannot win the division unless they finish one game ahead of the White Sox. The same record comes Sunday afternoon. Results in the White Sox winning the division title due to the tiebreaker. Cleveland coming in after wrapping up a playoff spot last night with a victory in Boston. And now Cleveland with a record of 83-76. As I mentioned, that's one game better than the White Sox. The Royals have had one of those years. They were expected to be a playoff contender. It just hasn't worked out. They've had a lot of injuries. Really seemed like they were hurt by the WBC. Had a lot of players playing in that, and a lot of their players that played in that got off to really bad starts. And boy, that has been a common theme around baseball, which makes you wonder, the next time there is a WBC during spring training, how many teams are going to say to their stars, hey guys, we need you staying in spring training, staying in your routine. This WBC might be nice for the rest of the world, but it isn't helping you get ready for a major league season. However, that is a discussion for another day. But due to injuries and due to some of that, with the slow starts, Kansas City ends up now with the fifth worst record in baseball. They are 68-91, but this is a much better ball club than that record would indicate. They still have really good starting pitching. And Cleveland, ironically, is going to see their two best in Michael Wacha. He'll be going tomorrow night and tonight in the rookie left-hander, Noah Cameron. So it's a tough assignment for Cleveland. And with whom the White Sox are playing, you just feel like the White Sox are going to sweep Colorado. Sure could be wrong, but the odds are that the White Sox are going to win out. And if Cleveland wants to win the division title and get a bye into the division round instead of the wild card round, then it feels like Cleveland's got to sweep the Royals, and that is going to be an awfully tall task. One thing we do know, with Boston winning game one against the Cubs today, it is set. Boston will be going to New York for the wild card round beginning on Tuesday night in the Big Apple. Whoever wins the American League Central will be the number two seed and gets a bye to the division round. Who finishes second in the American League Central is either going to be in Arlington, Texas, or Houston, Texas, next Tuesday. Whoever wins the West, that is going to be the team that will entertain the runner-up in the American League Central Division in the wild card round. Tom Hanahan, the home plate umpire tonight. John Lipka at first. Ron Culpa at second. He's the crew chief. Scott Berry at third. It's a coolish evening here in Kansas City. Not much of a breeze, and looks like the rain has gone away, and it really hasn't been raining for close to an hour, hour and a half. Here at Kauffman Stadium, it's a symmetrical ballpark. It is 3. Just checking my numbers here. Better put my goggles back on. When you look at the dimensions here, it is 330 down the left and right field lines. It is to the gaps 389. To dead center, it is 410. And the wall is 10 feet high. On the mound, one of the top rookies in baseball, Noah Cameron. He is 6'3", 235. He is 27 years of age. He has the two different types of fastballs that really move, the cutter and the sinker. Also the four-seam fastball, curve, slider, change. Stephen Kwan leads off, and tonight's first pitch in there, a called strike. And we're underway here in Kansas City, Missouri. Game time temp 65 degrees. Left on left as the pitch down low. And the count now 1-1. So 40 minutes late in getting started, but we're underway and looks like we should be okay the rest of tonight. The next pitch, Kwan checked on a pitch up and in. And the count 2-1. Cameron is 9-8 with a 3.92 ERA, start number 30. He has one.

0: incomplete game. The pitch, a touch high, 3-1. Cameron is going nearly six innings per start, 8 strikeouts, 3 walks per 9 innings. The left-hander, the wind end, the pitch. Kwan takes inside. He's aboard on a 5-pitch walk. He still was standing at first or at home plate, not going to first. I don't know if anybody thought it was a ball or everybody thought it was a strike, but it's ball 4. Not challenged by the Royals. And Stephen Kwan starts this ball game with a leadoff walk. And here's Jose Ramirez, switch hitter, batting right-handed. The pitch to him, down and in, ball 1. Cameron only walks 3 batters per 9 innings. The rookie left-hander out of the University of Central Arkansas, Noah Cameron. The set and the pitch, and it's outside. He missed badly with that off-speed pitch. And the count 2-0. Cameron, 6'3", 235, 27 years of age. Now the 2-0 delivery, and it's swung on, banged on the ground to third, off the glove of Garcia. Cam's into left where it's picked up by the shortstop, whip. Oh my, Garcia wanted to turn two before he had the ball in his glove. And a gift for Cleveland on the air by Michael Garcia. Cleveland has 2 men aboard now with nobody out. Garcia normally very good at third. That is only his 6th error of the year. And you know, against a good pitcher like Cameron, you've got to capitalize. Here's Chase DeLauder, left on left. DeLauder takes outside a ball. Chase DeLauder, 4th in the American League batting race at 287. 15 homers, 29 doubles, 65 RBIs. The pitch to him down low, 2-0. DeLauder with an 813 OPS. That's the best on the ball club. He was still upset today, striking out 3 times last night in Boston. The pitch, swung on, fouled off third base side. But Chase was saying in the clubhouse tonight that, you know, the thing that I have really learned, you just have to put it in the rear view mirror. He said, I know everyone tells you that, but he goes, I have gotten much better now just turning the page. The 2-1 pitch to DeLauder, and he sends one in the air to deep center. Isbell backpedaling. He'll grab it. That'll allow both runners to tag. Throw to second. Head first slide. Ramirez is safe. This may be challenged on a bang-bang play at second. Kwan's at third. Ramirez with an aggressive tag going first to second. Strong throw to second by Kyle Isbell. Will the Royals challenge the call? They will not. Hosey with that head first slide just got in. And now Cleveland forces the Royals to bring the infield in. Here's Joe Adell, cleanup hitter in right field, infield in. Second and third, one out, no score yet. The pitch, and it's in the dirt. What a knockdown by Jensen. So while it's an out for Chase DeLauder, it's a quality at bat because he advanced both runners with that deep fly out to center. Now the set and delivery. And Adell rips one foul by third base coach Ruggie Odor. In the Royals outfield, it's John Rave in left, Kyle Isbell in center, Jack Caglione in right. On the dirt, Vinny Pasquantino at first, Michael Massey at second, Bobby Witt Jr. at short, Michael Garcia at third, and the rookie catching, Carter Jensen. The pitch, a swing and a miss, jam job, and Adell in the hole, a ball and 2 strikes. Cleveland's had a tough time much of the year getting runs home from third with less than 2 down. Infield in for the 1-2 pitch. Here it comes. And he just missed inside. Wow, was that close. 2 balls, 2 strikes. Adell, 5th in the league in RBIs with 93. Batting 238, 22 homers, 25 doubles. Now the set, now the 2-2. inside, almost nicked him. Full count. Joe Adell was saying today, he had the time of his life last night. Finally, gets to pop champagne and go to postseason after all those losing years in Anaheim. The payoff pitch. A swing and a foul back. Joe Adell, parts of 7 years in Anaheim, never came close to getting to the postseason with the Angels, even though he played with guys like Shohei Ohtani and Mike Trout. Isn't that amazing? Again, infield in, second and third, one out, no score, the 3-2. Down low, he took it, and it's ball four. Once again, Cameron came with the off-speed and a good take by Adell on the changeup, and that loads up the bases for Angel Martinez. Martinez will swing it right-handed, and Carter Jensen, the rookie catcher, out to talk to his rookie left-hander. Noah Cameron has one complete game this year, a shutout. And does this tell you how the game has changed? Noah Cameron leads the American League in complete games. One. Boy, is he a good-looking rookie. Seventh round pick. And he got drafted even though he did not pitch his junior year. He had Tommy John surgery in college. Now the infield drops back, double play depth. Angel Martinez batting right-handed. They're loaded. One out, no score. The set and delivery. And it's on the outer edge, a called strike. I think Angel Martinez would like that pitch back. Outfield for Martinez, spread out. You have to be spread out in this massive outfield. Outfield at best, medium deep. Now the pitch, and he cued it foul off the end of the bat on the right side, and it's quickly 0-2. Cameron going with a lot of changeups, and of course Cleveland has been very vulnerable to that pitch this year. Martinez, 18 homers, 58 RBIs. The pitch to him, up high, 1-2. Now, the error is big this inning, but it's not that big if Cleveland doesn't capitalize. Bases loaded, one out, no score, top of the first. Now the set, now the pitch. In the dirt, a great block by Jensen, keeping the ball near him. Boy, this young man, Carter Jensen, who grew up just north of Kansas City in Park Hill, he has really been impressive this inning, saving Cameron wild pitches. Now the 2-2. In the dirt again, he spiked it in front of the plate, and another great block with his chest protector by Carter Jensen. And a full count on Angel Martinez. Cameron already at 24 pitches in the inning, 9 strikes. The payoff pitch. Swung and grounded in the hole into left. That's a base hit. Kwan scores. Ramirez scores. Stopping at second is Adell. 2-0 Cleveland. And Angel Martinez shoots one through the hole on the left side, giving him 60 runs batted in. And the Guardians make the Royals pay for the first inning mistake and lead 2-0. Still only one out. Runners at first and second. And again, Cameron already at 25 pitches. And David Fry to the plate, batting 193, 7 homers, 18 RBIs. Now the left-hander's ready. Here it comes. And he checks and takes inside a ball. So Cleveland getting to their hotel rooms at 4 o'clock Cleveland time this morning. Quick night of sleep. Get the champagne out of the eyes and back to work. The 1-0 fouled at the plate. 1-1 the count on David Fry. And Cleveland knows what's at stake. How important it is to win the division avoid that wild card round, get some much needed rest, and be able to start the playoffs at home. But it's still a big hill to climb with Kansas City, a team that plays Cleveland as hard as any team in baseball. Now the set in the 1-1 to David Fry. And he hooked one high and deep and way foul into the upper deck. That was the slider that, I don't know how you can pull a ball into the upper deck on the third base side of the ballpark as a right-handed hitter, but David Fry did it. Adell at second, Martinez at first, the 1-2 pitch. And it swung on, hit high in the air, deep left center field. Rave on the run, the left fielder makes the catch in front of the track. And tagging going to third is Adell. Holding at first is Martinez. David Fry gave it a ride, but it's out number two, and here's Travis Bazzana. Travis Bazzana scuffling a bit, going 2 for his last 23. It'll be a left-on-left matchup. Cleveland with a 2-0 lead. Runners at the corners, two down. Bazzana, the seventh man to bat here in the first inning. Cameron's pitch, and it's low, ball one. Noah Cameron, for whatever reason, has not been nearly as good at Kauffman Stadium as he has been on the road. Earned run average more than a run higher at home. The pitch. There's the strike to even the count. This is a great pitcher's part. Massive outfield. A lot of room in the gaps and down the lines for the line drive hitters, but there are no cheap home runs in this park. Now the 1-1 pitch. And the throw to first. Diving back, Martinez nearly picked off. Vinny Pasquantino, the first baseman, says, check the replay. Boy, they had Martinez leaning the wrong way. But no challenge. And while it's Noah Cameron's last start of the year, got to be a little concerned if you're Matt Quatrero. This will be pitch 32 of the inning. Here it comes. And he caught the outside corner. Called strike on the slider. 1-2 the count now on Travis Bazzana. Outfield, medium, deep, straight away. Bazzana, the first player chosen in the draft 2 years ago. The guy in right field, Jack Caglione, the sixth player chosen. Now the 1-2. And a throw over to first. This time backstanding is Martinez. Game time temps, 65 degrees. That's brought to you by Gusto. Higher pay, grow your team with Gusto. Now the 1-2. Swing and a miss. Really had him fooled. Kind of a half swing on the slider. And Bazzana retired, but Cleveland able to take advantage of a miscue, leads 2-0 as the Royals come to bat.
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0: Rookie Carter Jensen leads off. Gavin Williams has a 2-0 lead. The big right-hander's pitch, bullseye. Gavin Williams near 100 miles an hour on the fastball. Sinker, cutter, curve, slider. 6'6", 250. 27 years of age. Final start of the regular season. Down the wind on the 0-1 pitch, and it's waved at 0-2. No champagne for Gavin Williams unless he bought himself a bottle when he got to Kansas City yesterday. Gavin flew out ahead of the team to avoid getting to bed at 4 in the morning. But he missed the fun. But there are bigger fish to fry. Cleveland wants a deep run come October. Now the 0-2. And strike three called. Backdoor curve and a knee buckler. And Jensen, still frozen at the plate, will head to the first base dugout. How good is the rookie Carter Jensen? Most home runs ever by a Kansas City rookie, 25. And how about this? Carter Jensen is the fifth rookie catcher in the history of the game with 25 homers, 75 RBIs in a rookie year. Bobby Witt Jr. takes outside a ball. It has been 33 years since a rookie catcher had 25 homers, 75 RBIs. The pitch, and it's up 2-0. The last one in 1993 was Mike Piazza, the Hall of Famer. That's how good Carter Jensen's year has been. Bobby Witt, numbers down a little bit, but man, is he a player. 282 batting mark, 18 homers, 32 doubles, 54 RBIs, 43 steals. He takes way outside, 3-0. Gavin Williams, 14-8, 3.63 ERA, no complete games, 6 innings a start, 12 strikeouts, 3 walks per 9. The 3-0 down low, and that's like giving up a double. Gavin Williams walks Bobby Witt Jr. So, one on, one out. 2-0 Cleveland. Here's Jack Caglione, and boy, has he blossomed. Made his Major League debut a year ago and struggled. Added 157. Was sent back to the minors. Different story here in 2026 for the left-handed slugger. The pitch to him, and he sends a liner to left. Down the line it goes. Fair ball. It'll take a bounce up against the wall. Witt coming to third, being waved home. It's a 2-1 game. RBI double the other way by Jack Caglione. Boy, is that impressive. A guy with legitimate big-time power shooting the ball the other way. And that double, his 29th, giving him 72 RBIs. And that's the kind of approach that will keep Jack Caglione a star in the big leagues for a long time to come. Tying run at second, one down for Michael Garcia. Cleanup hitter at third base. The set, the pitch. And Garcia takes a look at a strike. Angel Martinez in left, Stephen Kwan in center, Joe Adell in right. David Fry at first, Travis Bazana at second, Brian Rocchio at short, Jose Ramirez at third, and Austin Hedges catching. Now the pitch to Garcia. And a breaking ball drilled to right. Another base hit. To third, being stopped as Caglione. Throw is cut off. They've got a rundown between first and second. Garcia tagged out. Now the throw by Bazana to third. The tag. Got him! Double play! Inning over! A base hit to right. The throw to the plate cut off at first by Fry. Garcia made too big a turn at first. Caught in a rundown between first and second. Initially, it looked like he was tagged out. Evidently, Bazzana missed him. Then Bazzana threw to third. Caglione went too far around the bag. He was thrown out trying to dive back to third. But they're saying Garcia is safe at second. So two down, runner at second, 2-1 Cleveland. Here's Vinny Pasquantino. Huge lead at second, the pitch. And it's outside a ball. I'm not sure how Garcia ducked under the tag of Bazzana in the rundown between first and second, but somehow he eluded it. And Bazzana did get Caglione trying to get back to third. Two down, 2-1 Cleveland. The pitch. Swung and ripped foul down the right side. And I'll tell you what, Kansas City's had as good a swings off Gavin Williams here in the first inning as what we have seen in a long time. Gavin Williams in the month of September. Gavin Williams, a 1.44 ERA in four starts. 40 strikeouts in 25 innings. 13 hits allowed. But the Royals jumping on him here in inning number one. Pitch to Pasquantino. And he fouls it upstairs. 1-2 the count. Gavin Williams has pitched much better in Cleveland. Earned run average is 2 runs lower in Cleveland than it is on the road. Tying run at second. 2 down. Now the 1-2 pitch to Pasquantino. And he tried to backdoor him and missed with the curveball. 2-2. Pasquantino got off to a horrific start. He's come around in the second half. 2.46 batting average, but only 15 homers, 60 RBIs. Numbers way, way down. Now the pitch to him. And it's way outside again and not sharp is Gavin Williams. He's missing way off the plate with a curveball. Pasquantino last year, 32 homers, 33 doubles, 113 RBIs. So numbers almost cut in half. But still dangerous. Out of Old Dominion University, the payoff pitch from Williams after 3 looks to second. Down and in, he walked him. So Royals at first and second. 2 down. And Salvador Perez is the batter. Perez, for the 10th year in his Hall of Fame career, 20 homers or more. He's DHing the pitch. Checks on a pitch outside. He doesn't catch much anymore. A lot of DHing. First base occasionally. Garcia, who can fly at second. Pasquantino, who cannot at first. Down the 1-0 pitch. Swung on, fouled out of play to the right. 1-1. Gavin Williams has not pitched well against Kansas City this year in 2 starts, a no decision, a loss. And if you include tonight, he's now given up 7 runs in 12 innings of work. Now the 1-1 pitch. Down and away. Again, not even close with the slider. He is really wild with his curve and slider to right-handed or left-handed hitters. Again, the look to second and the pitch. Swing and a miss. That might have been his best slider of the night, 2-2. Meanwhile, 3-1, White Sox lead the Rockies, 4th inning. Salvador Perez, .350 lifetime average against Gavin Williams. The 2-2. Outside, String is out, traveling time. And for Gavin Williams, this is at least going to be a 22-pitch inning. Pretty darn good crowd on hand tonight, considering the weather. Beautiful now. Here's the payoff pitch. Swing and a foul back. He got away with a hanging slider. We'll do it again at 3-2. Pasquantino back to first. Garcia to second. Right-hander against right-hander. Now the 3-2. Up and in, ball four. They're loaded. Cleveland's challenging. Boy, I don't know. From here, it didn't look that close. We'll see. It was close, but it was a ball. That's the third walk in the inning. Here comes Carl Willis. Gavin Williams, not very sharp here in inning number one. Now, the key is, can he get out of it? They're loaded up. And if it weren't for really bad base running by Caglione and Garcia, this could be a mammoth inning for the Royals. As it is, bases loaded, two down. Cleveland with a 2-1 lead in the first. And when Cleveland bats in the first four innings, it's the Conrad's score four, win four new tires. Today, it's Elaine Cassidy of Massillon trying to win the Bridgestone tires from our friends at Conrad's Tire Express and Total Car Care. Michael Massey, the seventh man to bat. Left-handed hitter going into the game with a 273 mark. 13 homers, 49 RBIs. The set, the pitch, and it's high, ball one. Garcia at third, Pasquantino at second, Perez at first. Two down. Williams with the hands chest high, lets it fly, and the second baseman fouls it back to even the count. And again, you're not seeing any swings and misses from Royals hitters here in the first inning against Gavin Williams. And this will not be a very long outing at this rate for Gavin. The 1-1. Breaking ball, a touch high, and now you can't challenge. That was a pitch that looked like it could have been challenged, but you've already lost once this inning. Can't take a chance. 2-1 the count. Williams is ready. Here it comes. And Massey swings through it. Good fastball there, 99 miles per hour. Count 2-2. Massey out of the University of Illinois, fourth round pick back in 2019. He's having his best season in the big leagues. Finally healthy. He's had back issues. Now the 2-2. And Massey swings and misses, and Williams able to get out of it with a 100-mile-an-hour heater. 2-1, Cleveland leads it after one on the Cleveland Clinic Radio Network.
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0: 2-1 Cleveland, second inning. The number 8 hitter, catcher Austin Hedges. Noah Cameron, 33 pitches in the first inning. Hedges shows bunt and takes way outside, ball 1. Cameron has made 34 pitches, 18 balls, 16 strikes. He kicks, he fires. And it's at the top of the zone, a strike. 1-1 the count. Hedges grabbed the top of his batting helmet, not as a challenge, just to adjust it. But boy, you got to be careful doing that. Hedges having a terrific year offensively, the pitch. And he sends one in the air to deep left. Back goes Rave on the track at the wall. It's gone! Austin Hedges hits his 6th, and Cleveland has a 3-1 lead in the second. Austin Hedges with a homer to left to start this second inning. So the Guardians with a 3-1 lead, and it's Austin Hedges with a big greeting in that third base dugout. That'll bring up the number 9 hitter, Brian Rocchio, the shortstop, batting right-handed. The windup and the pitch. And it's a little bit high for ball 1. Well, the way Austin Hedges has played this year, he won't have to worry about teams wanting him next year. The 1-0. Up high, called a strike to even the count. Not that he's worried about it, but when you get to the stage of your career like Austin Hedges is, he's 34. The pitch, swing and a foul back, 1-2. It's never automatic that teams are going to be clamoring for 34-year-old catcher. But the way he leads, the way he catches, and now the way he's swinging the bat, he'll have plenty of interested teams. The pitch, Rocchio cuts and misses, ball popped away, Jensen picks it up, flips to first, and Rocchio, strikeout victim number 2. One down, top of the order, Stephen Kwan started the game with a walk and scored on the 2-run single by Angel Martinez. Left on left, Stephen Kwan batting .350 since the All-Star break. The pitch down and in. He now has 21 more walks than strikeouts. That is an aberration in today's game. The kick and delivery. Up and in, ball 2. Whenever the Guardians win, your Northeast Ohio Ford dealers donate $500 to Cleveland Guardians Charities for Youth Sports. Cameron into the wind and the 2-0. And it's on the outer edge to strike 2-1. Boy, Cameron has been so good this second half of the year, but scuffling tonight. The pitch. Kwan grounds one in to the first base area, fielded by Pasquantino. He goes to the bag himself and almost got beaten there by Kwan. 2 down for Jose Ramirez, reached on an error in that first inning. From the start of the year until mid-July, Cameron had a .527 earned run average. since July 24th, earned run average 2.01. Ramirez batting right-handed, looks at a breaking ball down and away. 3-1 Cleveland, second inning from Missouri. The wind and the pitch. Swing and a pop-up. This is playable. Foul territory to the right of home plate. Caught by the catcher, Carter Jensen. But Austin Hedges goes yard. 3-1 Cleveland, middle of the second.
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0: Well, let's see if Gavin Williams can settle in. Had a rocky first inning, made 28 pitches, walked three. 3-1 Cleveland, the number eight hitter, the left-handed hitting left fielder John Rave, the pitch to him. And he bunts at third base side. Ramirez charges, bare hand grab and throw. Down the right field line into foul territory. Bazzana picks it up and into second is Rave. That'll be a hit and another error on Ramirez. Great bunt by John Rave, dropping it down that third base line. And Ramirez had no chance on the bare hand grab and throw. So a base hit and a throwing error. And a rocky start to this ball game for Cleveland. They're up 3-1. But the Royals have a runner at second. Nobody out in the second. Here's Kyle Isbell, the center fielder. Cleveland pinches in at the corners. The pitch and a curveball that's in there. I guess Cleveland's thinking bunt with Isbell, and Isbell challenges the call.
21: Pitch called strike. Batter's challenging.
0: Home plate umpire tonight, Tom Hanahan. It's a ball. Missed by a lot. 1-0 the count on Isbell. And right now, Gavin Williams just can't throw his curveball and slider for strikes. Isbell out of Nevada, Las Vegas. UNLV. The pitch to him. And he sends one in the air to the home plate seat, straight and back of home plate. 1-1 the count. Tickets for the American League Division Series, should Cleveland get there, on sale now at CLEGuardians.com. Now the 1-1. And it's bunted out by the home plate area and swatted away by catcher Austin Hedges with his bare hand. He made sure that ball stayed foul. And the count 1-2. Gavin Williams coming in, leading the American League in strikeouts with 244. The 1-2 pitch to Isbell. High and wide. And the count 2-2. Gavin Williams checking the runner Rave. He's a pretty good base stealer. Now the pitch. Swung on. Golfed in the air. Shallow left near the line. Long run Martinez. He gets there and foul ground to make the catch. Isbell retired. Rave has to stay put at second. One down. Top of the order. And Carter Jensen. Jensen, left-handed hitting, rookie catcher out of Park Hill High School. That's the northern parts of Kansas City. Third-round pick out of high school 5 years ago, playing for the team he went and cheered for as a little guy. The pitch, and he cuts and misses. There was one of the better curveballs in the dirt, but great bite to it, and Jensen swung and missed at it. Jensen was 11 years old, sitting in the upper deck here at Kauffman Stadium when the Royals lost Game 7 to the Giants in the 2014 World Series. Three looks to second. Williams pitch down low, 1-1. Of course, the next year, the Royals went right back to the World Series and wiped out the Mets. Williams is ready. A long look back at second. The pitch. And it's fouled upstairs behind the plate. Into the seat that he sat in as an 11-year-old. Now the count of ball and two strikes. One out, runner at second. 3-1 Cleveland. White Sox leading Colorado. 3-1 fifth inning. Now the 1-2. Swing and a foul again. Back and out of play. Texas leads Minnesota. Well, not anymore. Minnesota now with a 6-2 lead on Texas. In the third, Texas and Houston, same record in the NL West. Houston owns the tiebreaker. Now the 1-2. Swung on, pulled foul outside of first, still 1-2. The Astros play tonight in Sacramento. The two National League Western Division foes, Astros and Rangers, leading the West, both a game under 500. Now the pitch, way outside with a curve, two balls, two strikes. The worst record in the history of postseason baseball was 82 wins. Now the 2-2. Swing and a foul back. Both Houston and Texas would have to sweep this weekend to get to 82 wins. The 05 Padres won the West at 82-80. The 1973 Mets had 82 wins. Got to postseason and got to the World Series. The 2-2 pitch. Swung on, rip, deep right, down the line, gone. We are tied at 3 on Carter Jensen's 26th home run. A line drive missile. He has 26 homers. He has 78 RBIs. And there was never any doubt that that ball was out of here. He got a hanging curveball. And again, Gavin Williams just not sharp with his breaking balls tonight, either the curve or the slider. And he has paid the price. And Cleveland is back to even with the Royals, and you knew this weekend was not going to be easy. Here's Bobby Witt Jr. The pitch, outside a ball. 3-2. 3-3, one out, nobody on, second inning. Witt walked and scored in the first. Williams, the wind and the pitch. Breaking ball swung on, ripped to left center. Deep and over the head of Martinez, who makes a running over-the-shoulder catch just before the track. Oh, the left fielder with a great break, angling back into the gap in left center to make an over-the-shoulder catch on a BB off the bat of Bobby Witt Jr. Two down, here's Jack Caglione. 3-3 ball game. Two down in the second. Caglione, an RBI double the other way, his first time up. He takes down and in, another curveball not remotely close to a strike. Down the windup by Gavin Williams. Now the 1-0 pitch to Caglione. And again, he bounces it in there. 2-0, and it's just one of those nights from Gavin Williams. He hasn't had many, but when he's had them, you're always kind of amazed because of his stuff that anybody would hit him. The 2-0, that's a strike. That was a curveball. It just goes to show, doesn't matter how electric your stuff is, if you lack command, these guys make you pay. The next offering, and it's fouled upstairs. 2-2 the count on Caglione. Gavin Williams, 49th pitch. And it's swung on, bounced up the middle. Behind second into center, Rocchio gloves, throws wide, safe with an infield hit as Caglione, who runs pretty well for a big man. And the inning will continue to labor on for Gavin Williams. Michael Garcia, the batter, singled his first time up. Tanner Bibee and Michael Wacha tomorrow night. Daniel Lynch on Sunday for the Royals. Parker Messick lined up to pitch for Cleveland. Whether he does or doesn't will be determined after the game Saturday night. Here's the pitch to Garcia. Down low, a ball. Stephen Vogt wouldn't get into what is being discussed, but you do not have to have a PhD to realize how that'll be determined. The 1-0, and it's a little bit low, 2-0. There's no way in the world Parker Messick is pitching on Sunday unless it's a guarantee that a win gets you the division title. Now the 2-0 pitch. That's a strike. If you go into Sunday's game, then we're going to have another challenge by Michael Garcia. Looked like a pretty good pitch. It was. It's a strike. Say Chicago and Cleveland have the same record come Sunday. You can't take a chance of pitching Parker Messick Sunday. Here's the set. Here's the 2-1 pitch. Swing and a weak bouncer towards third. Ramirez gloves. He gets rid of it and gets him. Reason being, what if you win Sunday and the White Sox win and you have to go to, say, Houston for the wild card series? You wouldn't have Parker Messick for any of the three games. I'm guessing, without anybody wanting to say anything, the only way Messick pitches on Sunday is if a win guarantees Cleveland the division title. And even then, it's risky. 3-3 game after two.
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2: 3-3 in the third. Chase DeLauder rifles one to right. Down the line, fair ball. It'll kick into the right field corner. DeLauder on his way to second with double number 30 in his rookie campaign. So the go-ahead run at second with nobody out in the third. Ask Chase tonight if making his Major League debut last year in the postseason has helped him with the butterflies, the nervousness, and maybe the ability to stay composed in this playoff run. And he said, absolutely not. Here's Joe Adell, takes up and in a ball. He said, you know, last year I was in Arizona trying to get at bats. I was trying to get healthy. I was trying to see if I could possibly be an option for them on the playoff roster. The pitch swung on, skied to right, medium deep. Caglione, a good arm. He will make the catch, and holding wisely at second is DeLauder. Adell out number one. And Chase said, when I came up for game two of the playoffs and was in the lineup, he said, everything was such a blur. I had joined the ball club after they had accomplished what they accomplished. And so he said, really, it was gone in the blink of an eye. I really never felt the nervousness. You were just kind of almost stunned to be there. So he said, it really didn't give you maybe the help you would think. Aniel Martinez takes down low, and he said, I'm feeling the nerves that everybody else is feeling this year, literally going through it the first time as an everyday player. Martinez, two-run single in the first. The pitch, up and in, 2-0. And he said that's why last night he was so upset with himself. He said, we had a big game to win, and I did nothing to help. Well, changing that tonight. He's at second, 3-3 in the third, one down, the pitch. And it's a little bit high, and the count 3-0, and it's challenged by the Royals again.
3: Pitch called the ball, the pitcher's challenging.
2: And it's a ball, and the Royals are out of challenges. Wow. Third inning, and the Royals out of challenges. It's like giving your teenage child their allowance money on Friday night, and it's gone by 10 o'clock. The pitch. There's the strike in the count 3-1. It's the Hyundai Grand Slam giveaway inning. Brittany Burwald of Willoughby trying to win the Hyundai Kona, courtesy of your Northern Ohio Hyundai dealers. 3-3 in the third. Runner at second, one down. The 3-1. Inside, he walked him. So Noah Cameron, like Gavin Williams, not nearly as sharp as both have been most of this year. That's his third walk. Guardians now have runners at first and second. One down for David Fry, flied out his first time up. The pitch. Fry takes inside a ball. Three runs, three hits for Cleveland. Three runs, five hits for the Royals. Cameron's ready. Here it comes. Swung on. Lazy fly into right. Not deep at all. Caglione will retire Fry in shallow right. Two down. And again.

0: into a lot of hitters' counts, and that's when he was doing all of his damage. Now the 0-1 pitch. Again, pulled foul on a pitch that really couldn't do anything else with. It was so in on him. Nothing in two, the count. You don't see Bazzana hit many balls the other ways. Usually up there looking for something to pull. That could change as he gains more experience. Now the 0-2. Down low, tried to get him to chase that slider. One ball, two strikes. Delauder at second with a leadoff double. He hasn't moved. Martinez at first. 3-3, third inning. 60 pitches in for Noah Cameron here in inning number three. You want to get to the Royals bullpen. That's their Achilles heel. That pitch, another slider down and away. Royals have the third worst bullpen in all of baseball with an ERA of over 5. That's why getting this pitch count up is big for Cleveland against Cameron. The 2-2. And he hits one high and foul down the left side and into the seats out of play. We'll do it again at 2-2. White Sox still lead Colorado 3-1, sixth inning. Minnesota still drilling Texas 6-2 in the fourth. Houston and Sacramento not yet underway. The 2-2 to Bazzana. Swung on, hit in the air to left, but right at Rave. That'll take care of Cleveland in the third with a game deadlocked at 3.
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0: 3-3 ball game. Gavin Williams has given up 3 runs on 5 hits, made 53 pitches in the first 2 innings. Vinny Pasquantino, the number 5 hitter, hits the first pitch high, deep to right, down the line, toward the corner, in foul ground and off the netting. A towering drive, didn't have the distance for the home run, but it was majestic. Strike 1. Tim Herron is warming in the Cleveland bullpen. What does that tell you? I wonder if something's wrong with Gavin Williams. If Tim Herron is already warming up to start the inning. The pitch. Swing and a foul to the netting. 0-2. Talked to Gavin before the game. He seemed fine. Always in.

0: a joking manner even on the day he pitches. But if Tim Herron is warming up, there's either something Cleveland knows about Gavin that we're not aware of, or they're just seeing something with him on the mound where maybe they don't think it's his night and they're not going to let this thing go any further. Interesting. 3-3 game. Pasquantino walked his first time, the 0-2. Swing and a miss. Snapped off a dandy slider. Third strikeout for Gavin Williams. Here's Salvador Perez, walked his first time up. Breeze has picked up a little bit, blowing in from right field. 65 degrees. The kick and the pitch. And a check swing strike. The next pitch swung on, lifted in the air. Medium deep right. Joe Adell will retire Salvador Perez. Two down. How about the Red Sox? They swept the Cubs today. 4-3 and 2-0. Red Sox know they're going to New York next week. But the Cubs, by losing both those ball games, they're in the playoffs, but San Diego's in the driver's seat. As here's Michael Massey with two down. Swinging and popping up the first pitch. Third base side, drifting and out of play. The wind pushing it out of play into the seats on the third base side. When you look at what is going on playoff-wise in the National League, in are the Padres and the Cubs. Now it's all about seeding. Arizona still has an outside shot to catch Philly. Massey breaks his bat, it sounded like. Fouled it back and out of play, 0-2. He checks the bat, but I guess it's okay. But what has happened with that doubleheader loss? San Diego in great shape. The pitch. Swing and a foul pull to the right side. Now the Cubs own all the tiebreakers over San Diego and Philadelphia, but San Diego, if they win tonight, they lock down home field advantage in the wild card round. The pitch, high and wide, 1-2. Arizona's only chance to catch Philly is if Philly keeps plummeting. Arizona does own the tiebreaker over Philly if they end up with the same record. D-backs hanging in there. The 1-2. Swung on, fouled again. Left side, lower deck. Still a 1-2 count. Two outs, nobody on. 3-3 in the third. So the Cubs are pretty much guaranteed of going to San Diego. What a series that'll be in the wild card round. And then either Philly or Arizona is headed to Atlanta. The 1-2. Swing and a little ball. Bouncing foul right side. We'll do it again at 1-2.
1: Wait, how about that? For so long this summer, I think fans in Chicago felt there's going to be playoff baseball at Wrigley Field guaranteed, but that could be a long shot.
0: Now the 1-2 pitch. Strike three called on a beauty slider from Gavin Williams. His first 1-2-3 inning, and boy, did he and the club need that. 3-3 after three on the Cleveland Clinic Radio Network.
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1: A lot going on in this one as we head to the fourth inning, tied at 3. Guardians and Royals here in Kansas City. Austin Hedges leads it off and takes a pitch down low from Noah Cameron. Hedges went deep his first time up, home run number 6 on the season. At the time, it put the Guardians in front 3-1 as he looks at an off-speed pitch down low for ball 2. But the Royals have come back. They scored 2 in the bottom half of the second inning to tie it. And that's where we stand, tied at 3. Here's the pitch. Outside for a ball, 3-0. And Cameron, like Gavin Williams, has not had good command tonight. He has walked 3 already, but been behind a ton of hitters. Here's the 3-0 pitch. And he misses outside and high for ball 4. A 4-pitch walk to Austin Hedges, leading off the fourth inning. 4 walks now for Cameron. And now the number 9 hitter, Brian Rocchio, will stand in. Rocchio struck out his first time up. Jim Rosenhaus along with Tom Hamilton. Great to have you with us from Kansas City. Rocchio shows bunt, takes a strike on the outside corner. Jerry Chapin, our on-site engineer. Brian Motze back at command center. 3 games from the end of the regular season. And still a lot to be decided for Cleveland. Next pitch swung on, line to center. Sinking fast, base hit, Brian Rocchio. Hedges moves up to second. And now the Guardians are building something here in the fourth inning. With a couple of men aboard and nobody out. No activity in that Royals bullpen. Back to the top of the lineup for Stephen Kwan, who has walked and bounced to first in 2 trips. Kwan extending his on-base streak to 17 games with that base hit, or excuse me, the walk in the first inning. Infield in at the corners. He shows bunt, pulled the bat back, and the pitch is outside. So ball 1 to Kwan. Hedges on that bunt play. He's at second base trying to get a good secondary lead, and that leaves any runner at second vulnerable to the throw back, so he scrambled back. Now the 1-0, shown bunt, and bunted to third by Kwan. Picked up by Garcia. He'll throw to first in time for the out, but Kwan advances the runners on the sacrifice. 5-4 on the sack bunt for Kwan, and now it's second and third, 1 down. In a tie game at 3, another key spot for the Guardians offensively. As Jose Ramirez will step in, infield in, he has reached on an error and popped out to the catcher in foul territory. Here's the pitch to him. Breaking ball, just missed inside. One and oh, the count. Here's the pitch. Swung on, and that's lined to right. Back on it, Caglione. He'll make the catch, but that is plenty deep enough to score Hedges. He comes down the line from third and scores to give the Guardians the lead once again. It's now 4-3 Cleveland. Sack fly for Jose Ramirez, getting that runner in from third with less than 2 down. And there's RBI number 52 on the season for Jose. Advancing to third on that play was Rocchio, so he's now 90 feet away, but there's two down in the inning. Chase DeLauder steps in. He's one for two with a double. Trying to deliver here with a two-out base hit. The pitch to him. Off speed, outside corner for a strike. Now the Guardians back in front, 4-3. They broke on top early, two in the first inning. Here's the pitch. Breaking ball outside. 2-0 to count on DeLauder. Cleveland has not trailed in this game. The Royals battling, and you figured they would. Offensively, they've been solid the second half of the season, the 2-0. And that's in tight for a ball, 3-0. It's been on the mound where they've had some struggles, especially the bullpen. But they can hit. And there are a lot of good young hitters who are hot right now at the tail end of the season. The 3-0 to DeLauder, taking all the way. He takes a strike, and it's 3-1. Rocchio down at third. Two down in the inning. A run in for the Guardians. Cameron delivers. And it's chopped foul outside of first base by DeLauder. So a payoff pitch coming to Chase DeLauder. Top half of the fourth inning. 4-3 Cleveland. Here's Cameron's pitch. Off speed, called strike three. It caught the inside corner. DeLauder out on strikes and the side's retired, but the Guardians, they take the lead once again on the sack fly from Jose Ramirez. 4-3 Cleveland heading to the bottom half of the fourth.
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1: Gavin Williams back out there, bottom of the fourth inning, and he fires a pitch inside to John Rave for ball one. 4-3 Cleveland. Williams, boy, it has been a rocky start for him, allowing the three runs on five hits, and his next pitch is in there for a strike. He has struck out four along the way, but three walks and behind us a ton of hitters here tonight. Here's the 1-1. Swing and a miss. Good breaking ball. Got him to chase. And the count's now 1-2 on Rave. Last month of play for John Rave, an on-base percentage of .357. Has developed nicely for Kansas City. Here's the 1-2. Just missed down low. 2-2 the count. One with a fastball that time at 98.
11: Now the 2-2 pitch from Gavin Williams. Swung on, chopped foul at home plate. We'll do it again at 2-2. 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The 2-2 pitch. Swung on, fouled back and out of play. And we'll do it again on 2-2 to John Rave. Came in and sporadic playing time with 6 homers, 13 driven in. Not a whole lot of time in the major leagues this season. Here comes the 2-2 pitch. Off speed, missed outside for ball 3. And again, the command of the breaking stuff, whether it's the slow curve or that harder slider, just not there today for Williams. The payoff pitch, way upstairs for ball 4. Boy, and Williams normally doesn't show a whole lot of emotion, but that time he fired a fastball that missed the strike zone by a bunch. And he just turned before Hedges could even throw the ball back and walk back up the hill and on the backside of the mound without even taking the throw from Hedges initially. And now he has to work out of the stretch to the number 9 hitter, Kyle Isbell, the pitch. And it's bunted. Third base side, picked up by Ramirez, throws to first. And a good stretch that time by Bazana covering at first. They get the out, but that's a sacrifice as Rave moves up to second with one down. 5-4 on the sack bunt for Kyle Isbell. And now back up top for Carter Jensen. What a year this rookie has had. 26th home run of the season back in the second inning, a 2-run blast. It tied the game at the time. And now the Guardians are back in front 4-3. Austin Hedges out to the mound to have a chat with his pitcher, Gavin Williams, who again just grabs a rosin bag and slams it down on the mound. Score big on authentic gear at MLBShop.com. 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Well, that's going to be it for Gavin Williams. Here comes Stephen Vogt as the night is done for Williams. He walked the leadoff hitter, then a sack bunt. And with Jensen coming on, here comes Tim Herron for a left-on-left matchup in the fourth inning. We'll step aside for a timeout. 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
11: Left-hander Tim Herron on to pitch for the Guardians. Runner at second base, Carter Jensen. at the plate, and there goes the runner to third. Rave, the throw by Hedges, a good one. Not in time, or is it? He is safe at third base on a close play at third, and Stephen Vogt comes out. He wants a further explanation from third base umpire Scott Barry. Pretty good jump by Rave. Looked like the throw was there in time. But Rave got in there ahead of the tag by Ramirez after a really good jump. Goes on that first pitch. Again, good throw by Edges, right on the money. And Rave got that hand in there. Now the pitch to Jensen, and he swings and skies it to center. And back on it is Kwan, but plenty deep enough to score the run. Kwan's throw comes home, so does Rave, and Rave scores standing up. And just like that, we are tied at four. Now the stolen base comes up big for John Rave to get himself into scoring position, or into prime scoring position at third base with less than two down. And Jensen drives him in with a sac fly and a three RBI night going for Jensen. Now with 79 on the season. Base is empty with two down, and Bobby Witt Jr. steps in. Here's the pitch from Heron, and it's down low for a ball. So the book is closed on Gavin Williams. 3 1/3, 4 runs allowed on 5 hits, 4 walks, 4 strikeouts, 74 pitches tonight. Here's the 1-0. Breaking ball down low, and he went too far. That's a strike. He could not check his swing. So it's 1-1 on Witt. We'll see if there was more to it than maybe it looked for Williams. You were with us earlier, Tom mentioning it, but Aaron up early. Here's the 1-1. Swung on, foul back into the net as the bottom of the third was just getting going. Heron was up without Williams in any sort of trouble at all. The inning was just beginning. And now his night is done. Here's the pitch from Heron. Swung on, loop to shallow right, and that's going to get down for a base hit. And Witt's aboard with a two-out single. Again, this is a difficult Royals lineup to negotiate, and the Guardians are seeing that firsthand. They saw it back in Cleveland in late August when Kansas City took 2 out of 3. They were red hot at the time, and they have cooled off considerably since, but a lot of that is due to some pitching issues more so than the offense. Here's Jack Caglione. The pitch from Heron, there goes Witt, and the pitch is swung on and fouled back. Well, Witt will have to come back. He had a good jump. And Bobby Witt Jr. having a big year stealing bases with 43 on the season. Second year that he has 40 or more steals. 0-1 the count on Caglione. The pitch to him. Breaking ball down low. Caglione tonight already 2 for 2 with a double and an RBI. Left on left spot here as Heron tries to work out of the inning. It's all lefty sets. Throw to first, and back safely is Witt. Now the Royals are an aggressive team. They like to run. Witt, as good as they come, stealing bases out there at first base. Here's the 1-1. Strike called on the inside corner. 1-2 the count on Caglione. So the Guardians locked up in a 4-4 tie here. White Sox lead the Rockies 4-1, bottom of the seventh in Chicago. Now the 1-2, there goes Witt, and the pitch is down low, bobbled by Hedges, no throw, stolen base for Bobby Witt Jr. Number 44 for Witt. And it comes at a key time, why we talk about that so much with Jose Ramirez. When do the stolen bases come? And
1: And obviously this is a key spot for Kansas City as he's now in scoring position. The pitch, swung on, fouled back. He'll do it again on 2-2 to Jack Caglione. That man has really hit his stride. Came in fifth in the American League in batting at 283 coming in. Now Heron steps off. He took a look at second base, but Rocchio was not covering. He would have been the closest, the shortstop. Now we're ready to go with the 2-2 delivery. Here it is. Swung on, line, base hit, right field. This will put the Royals in front as Witt comes home. He slides in safely ahead of the throw from Joe Adell. And Kansas City has taken a 5-4 lead. All right, Jack Caglione now 3-for-3. Couple of runs batted in. And he gets the job done here with a two-out base hit. 73 batted in on the season now for Jack Caglione. Again, the little things that Kansas City's doing to get into scoring position helpful. And I can thank Bobby Witt Jr. for that. Michael Garcia takes an off-speed pitch down low and outside for ball one. Now the 1-0. That's upstairs for a ball. 2-0 the count. Tim Heron on the season. He has been busy. This is appearance number 67. 3-4, an ERA of 2.89. Craig Yoho warming behind him in the pen, a right-hander. Here's the pitch. And that's outside. 3-0 the count. The Guardians into the pen early tonight here in the fourth inning. Trailing 5-4 as the Royals have scored twice here in the fourth inning and still working on it. Here's the pitch. There's a strike on the inside corner. 3-1 the count on Garcia. He's 1-for-2, single back in the first inning. Here's Herons, 3-1. Strike two called on the outside corner. The fastball from Heron. Caglione, good speed at first base, steps off the lead. Here's the pitch, and it's swung on, tapped slowly to third. This is trouble. Bare hand picked up Ramirez. He hangs onto it. Caglione overran the bag at second. Now he's in a rundown, and Bazzana chases him. Can't make the tag as Caglione went down, but then the throw back to Heron, and he's able to apply the tag, and that's the end of the inning. But the Royals score twice. And as we head to the fifth inning, it's Kansas City 5 and the Guardians 4.
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11: Guardians trailing for the first time tonight as we open play in the fifth inning. Joe Adell, the batter, and he takes a strike from Noah Cameron, who's right back with the next pitch, and Adell rips it past the shortstop Witt into left center field near the gap. Adell's going to try for two as the left fielder Rave gets to it, but his throw not nearly in time, and a good double hustling is Joe Adell, leadoff double, and in scoring position for the Guardians. Adell now 1-for-2 with a walk. That's his 26th double on the season. And he has set the table for Angel Martinez. Martinez red hot. Hit the home run last night that turned out to be the only run in the game at Fenway Park. The 1-0 victory for the Guardians that clinched a postseason berth. Now the division title on the line. Here's the pitch to him. He swings and pops it up high in the air, left side, down the line, and out of play. So 0-1 the count on Angel Martinez. The Guardians and PNC Bank, they've gone to bat for small businesses throughout this season. PNC Bank, they have honored 6 local businesses for making a difference in the community. That's PNC Bank. Here's the 0-1. Swung on, lashed foul out of play off to the first base side. 0-2 the count on Martinez. A 2-run single put the Guardians in front in the first inning. Great start tonight. But Gavin Williams just did not have it command-wise, and he's gone. Here's the 0-2. Swung on, ground ball to short. Witt on the backhand. Fields, fires, got him. What an arm from Bobby Witt. Back-to-back gold gloves, and he'll be in the conversation again this year. Another outstanding season defensively for Witt. Now David Fry with that runner Joe Adell still at second base. 5-4 Kansas City in front. Fry has flied to left, flied to right in 2 trips. The pitch to him. Outside and low for ball one. 65 degrees at game time tonight. We were late getting started. Here's the 1-0. Swung on, and there's a high fly ball left field. This is hit a ton. Way back. Home run, Fry. A 2-run blast for David Fry, and the Guardians are back in front. 6-5 Cleveland. 422 feet for David Fry on a home run that was headed toward the bullpen, cleared that. And that's number 8 on the season, none bigger than that home run right there for David Fry. Boy, they've been waiting for him to come around against left-handed pitching. And he took Noah Cameron deep at a great time here in the fifth. Now Travis Pezzana. He swings and pops up the pitch, foul and out of play, first base side. It's been a theme in September for the Guardians, getting contributions from many. Here's the 0-1, swung on, fouled off at home plate. 0-2 the count on Pezzana. And for most teams that want to do some damage and get to the postseason, win a division, things like that, that's usually how it needs to be. You need a lot of different heroes along the way. And we'll see how big that home run by Fry turns out to be. Here's the 0-2. Breaking ball, poked foul at home plate. We'll do it again on 0-2 to Travis Pezzana. Let's go.
1: Now the 0-2 pitch. Swung on, fouled back into the net. And we'll do it again on 0-2 to Bezzana, who has struck out and fly to left in his two trips. The 0-2 delivery. Down low for a ball. 1-2 the count. Noah Cameron at 91 pitches. There is action in the Royals' pen. Here's his 1-2, and Bezzana swings and skies it high in the air to right, but not deep. Coming in on it and charging in is Caglione, and he couldn't make the catch. Bezzana ends up at second base on a routine fly ball to right that Caglione misjudged. He never came in far enough, and that ball dropped beyond his reach for a double. Wow. You look at the breeze, and it's blowing more across from right to left, at times in. Well, Caglione just did not come in quickly enough on that towering fly ball off the bat of Bezzana that was up there a long time. So Bezzana's at second. Up to the plate, Austin Hedges, and he takes a strike on the inside corner. Only one down in the inning. Guardians up 6-5. They would love to tack on right here in the fifth inning and then turn it over to the bullpen. Here's the 1-0. Swung on it. A check swing. Tapper back to the mound. And now hung up between second and third is Bezzana. They chase him back to second. Now the throw goes to the second baseman, who fires it to third. Did Bezzana get in there? He's safe at third. He snuck under the tag attempt by Bobby Witt Jr. as Massey, the second baseman, was chasing him to third, but he threw a little bit high, and Bezzana somehow escaped. And Hedges, while all that was going on, he ends up at second base. So, initially, not alert base running, but then it turns out to work out in the best possible manner for the Guardians as Bezzana ends up at third and Austin Hedges is at second. All the infielders are on the mound right now as the Royals have activity going in their bullpen. And the Guardians now with a golden opportunity with only one out here in the fifth inning, second and third. And Brian Rocchio stepping to the plate. Austin Hedges reaching on a fielder's choice. Infield in for Kansas City. Rocchio, 1-for-2. Here's the pitch. Swing and a miss, strike one. Cameron up to 94 pitches. You gotta feel like Rocchio might be it. Although Stephen Kwan, a left-handed batter, on deck. Now the 0-1. Swung on, ground ball. Knocked down by Witt. Only one play. It's at first, and he gets it over there to Pasquantino for the out on Rocchio. But the run scores from third as Bezzana came barreling down the line on contact. Nice play by Witt to smother that hard-hit ground ball and keep it on the infield. Hedges advances to third on the play, and the Guardians now lead it 7-5. Now Rocchio with an RBI is 71st. Back to the top of the lineup for Kwan. Cameron's pitch, and Kwan takes it inside for ball one. So a big three-run fifth, an answer for the Guardians after the Royals had taken the lead with two in the bottom of the fourth. Here's the 1-0. Swung on, yanked foul to the first base dugout. 1-1 the count on Stephen Kwan. Two down in the inning. Hedges steps off the lead at third base. Here's the 1-1. In tight. 2-1 the count. A lot of room on that left side for Kwan if he wants to go that way. Bobby Witt Jr., the shortstop, shading way over toward the second base bag. Here's the pitch. And it's on the inside corner for a strike. 2-2 the count. Here's the set. And the 2-2. Swung on, and that's drilled high and deep. Right center field, way back there. And a running attempt and a great catch on the run by one of the best center fielders in the game, Kyle Isbell. He tracked it down on the warning track to take extra bases away from Stephen Kwan. That retires the side, but the Guardians score three. And we will head to the bottom half of the fifth inning. It is 7-5 Cleveland here in Kansas City.
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1: 7-5 Cleveland in front, and Sean Armstrong is on the pitch for the Guardians. And his first pitch to Vinny Pasquantino is fouled away off to the first base side for strike one. Armstrong on in relief of Tim Herron, who came on last inning, taking over for Gavin Williams. Here's the pitch from Armstrong, and that's swung on and skied high in the air to center, but room out there for Kwan, who makes the catch for the first out in the inning. And let's pause 10 seconds. 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
1: Jim Rosenhaus along with Tom Hamilton. Back with you at Kauffman Stadium in Kansas City, where the Guardians lead 7-5. Salvador Perez, the batter, and he takes strike one from Armstrong. Our on-site engineer, Jerry Chapin. And Brian Motze is back at command center. Here comes the 0-1 from Armstrong. Breaking ball, low and outside. 1-1 the count. Salvador Perez has walked and flied to right. Hit his 20th home run yesterday against the White Sox. The 1-1. Swing and a miss. 1-2 the count. 10 different seasons now. Salvador Perez has hit at least 20 home runs. Quite an accomplishment for a player who has been one of the best for this franchise for a long, long time. Now deep into his career. Here's Armstrong's pitch. Outside and low, and it's 2-2 on Perez. Sean Armstrong, second appearance since his return from the injured list with a calf injury. Held him out since July. Here's the 2-2. Swung on, line drive, caught by Jose Ramirez. Two down in the inning. And Armstrong, just what the doctor ordered so far, two up, two down. In September, Ford and your Northeast Ohio Ford dealers will double the difference by matching public donations to local food banks. 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Michael Massey steps in. 0 for 2, couple of strikeouts. Armstrong fires away, and his pitch is up high for ball one. So it's been a frustrating season for Armstrong from the injury standpoint. Has made 39 appearances. 2-1, the ERA at 4.86. Here's the 1-0. Swung on, popped it up foul and out of play, and that'll even the count of 1-1. Quick look at the injury report presented by Elk & Elk. For a team of injury lawyers dedicated to every client every day, call 1-800-ELK-OHIO. Here's Armstrong's 1-1. Breaking ball on the outside corner. Strike two call. Two down, bases empty. 7-5 Cleveland. Bottom of the fifth. Here's the pitch. Way outside and high. 2-2 the count. Game one of three to close out the regular season. Here's the 2-2. Swung on, popped it up foul and out of play. Right back behind home plate. We'll do it again on 2-2 to Michael Massey. Armstrong's ready. Here's his pitch. Swung on, fouled away, upper deck, third base side. And we will do it again on 2-2. On that injury report, Colin Holderman with that wrist issue. Still trying to get that to calm down and get in a good place. Reese Hoskins on the injured list with the back issues, but he's starting to make his way back. The 2-2, swung on, foul back and out of play. And we'll do it again on 2-2, but obviously where we are in the regular season, it's challenging for anybody on the IL right now, but they want to try and get ready for the postseason if needed. Armstrong with a 2-2 pitch. Swung on, and that's cued to third. Backhand picked up by Ramirez. Fires to first. Safe at first. Well, there's a little floater out there to Ramirez, and he jabbed at it on the backhand with his glove, and it popped in the air enough where he wasn't able to make a clean play, and they are charging Ramirez with an error. That's his second in the game. And it extends the inning here in the fifth for John Rave. Rave has singled and walked in two trips, and each time he's reached, he's later scored. Here's the pitch to him. Outside, ball one. Two down, runner at first base, 7-5, Cleveland in front. Quick throw to first, and it's knocked down by Fry, but then it pops free on him, and actually that might have hit the base runner, Massey. Either way, the ball popped free, but no advance by the base runner. So the Guardians up here, 7-5. White Sox, top of the ninth, they're going to win tonight. They lead Colorado 6-1. Here's the pitch, and it swung on and popped up foul. So that puts in, or the Guardians, in must-win status to keep their one-game advantage over the White Sox in the AL Central. And again, they have to win it outright. They can't tie at the end of the regular season. White Sox have the tiebreaker. The 1-1, breaking ball down low. 2-1 the count on Massey. We're in the fifth. Guardians on their third pitcher on the night after a short start from Gavin Williams. Just 3 1/3 tonight for Williams. The 2-1, swung on, ground ball to the second baseman, Bizana. Shovels to the bag at second in time for the force. Side retired, and we will head to the sixth inning. It's the Guardians 7 and the Royals 5.
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1: Left-hander Connor Thomas is coming on to pitch as we go to the sixth inning. And it's a ball game that has been crazy. 7-5, Cleveland with a lead over Kansas City. And these two ball clubs have been exchanging punches left and right. So now it's up to the Kansas City bullpen to keep them in this ballgame. And the Kansas City bullpen has been the third worst bullpen in all of baseball. We can tell you it's over. The White Sox beat Colorado 6-1. I don't think anyone is surprised there. And I mentioned it at the outset of this broadcast. Cleveland better sweep the Kansas City Royals if they hope to win the Central Division. Hard to envision the White Sox losing a game this weekend. Jose Ramirez batting right-handed, takes a called strike. Jose's had a couple of errors tonight. He is 0-2 with a sac fly. The left-hander's pitch ripped back up the middle into center field, and Jose Ramirez with a leadoff single. Noah Cameron, one of the top rookie pitchers in the American League, made his final start of the campaign, and it was a rough start, and that would be putting it mildly. Although he didn't get much help from this Kansas City defense, Cameron went five innings, gave up seven runs, six were earned on seven hits, walked four, struck out three. Tossed to first, back with a dive, Ramirez. He gave up home runs to David Fry and Austin Hedges. So Noah Cameron will finish his rookie campaign with a 4.11 earned run average. Right now he'd be 9-9. He's the pitcher of record unless the Royals rally. Chase DeLauter takes down low, ball one. Cleveland, 7 runs, 8 hits, 2 errors, 6 left. Kansas City, 5 runs, 8 hits, 1 error, 6 left. Top of the sixth, left on left. Here's the pitch from Connor Thomas. And it's hit on the ground towards second. Massey to second, one. Witt relay, not quite in time. Oh, did Bobby Witt make that close? And we'll see if Kansas City challenges the call at first. Wow, can he get rid of it quickly? And he's got such a strong arm. No challenge, so it's a fielder's choice. DeLauter on. DeLauter 1-for-4 with a double tonight. Here's Joe Adell. One for two, a double and a walk. Connor Thomas has pitched this year with Atlanta and the Royals, an 8.06 earned run average. The pitch, down in the dirt, a ball. 8.06, that's in 17 major league appearances.

0: zone in the first. The RBI double made it 2-1. Now the send and the pitch to Martinez, and he sends it out of play to the right, strike one. Austin Hedges, a leadoff home run to left in the second. But then Carter Jensen in the bottom of the second tied the game with a two-run homer to right. We were 3-3 after two. Now the left-hander's ready and the pitch. And it's hit on the ground towards the second baseman. Massey will throw out Angel Martinez. So it stays 7-5. Cleveland on top, middle of the sixth.
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0: Daniel Espino, who pitched the first inning in that terrific outing that Joey Cantillo had at Fenway Park. Well, Daniel is back on the hill. He'll work this sixth inning. Cleveland with a 7-5 lead. Espino worked last night, punched out a pair in a 1-2-3 first. First pitch in there, strike. First time we've seen Espino go back-to-back games on back-to-back days. Right-hander from the first base side of the rubber. Fastball, curve, and slider. Occasional change. And the pitch down in the dirt. And the count, 1-1. Gavin Williams went 3 1/3, gave up 4 runs on 5 hits, walked 4, struck out 4. Tim Herron allowed a run in 2/3 of an inning. Sean Armstrong with a scoreless inning. Espino's pitch, and it swung on, popped up. On the left side of the infield, the shortstop, Brian Rocchio, waves off Jose Ramirez and makes the catch. Cleveland's bullpen has been the best in baseball here when it counts. In the month of September, the Guardians' bullpen, a 2.05 ERA. Top of the order, here's Carter Jensen. He has hammered a two-run homer down the right field line and a sac fly. 3 RBIs, the pitch to him, and he cuts and misses. Was telling you how we got to this point. First inning, two-run single by Angel Martinez. Second inning, Austin Hedges, solo homer to left. Espino's pitch, swung on, skied in the air, shallow left, coming hard. Angel Martinez retires Carter Jensen. Two down. Royals got an RBI double from Jack Caglione in the first, two-run homer to right by Carter Jensen in the second to tie it. Fourth inning, Cleveland took the lead on the Jose Ramirez sac fly. Royals took their first lead in the bottom of the fourth. Sac fly by Carter Jensen. RBI single by Jack Caglione. Two down. The batter, Bobby Witt Jr., the pitch. And he cuts and misses. Then Cleveland reclaimed.

0: lead, 7-5 in the fifth, on a two-run bomb to left by David Fry and an RBI single by Brian Rocchio. Now the 0-1 delivery, and Bobby Witt Jr. swings and fouls it off to the right, 0-2. Marathon knows you fans are the true co-pilot of any team. Marathon here to keep you and your team fueled all season long. Marathon driven together. Daniel Espino, first time in his young career he's gone back-to-back days out of the bullpen. He sets, he fires, and he missed up high, came with a curveball. He had so many of his family from Panama in Boston to see him pitch last night. 7-5 Cleveland, two down, sixth inning. Here's the pitch. Down low. Couldn't get him to bite on the slider. Bobby Witt walked, lined out, single. 7-5 Cleveland, sixth inning. They must win to stay ahead of Chicago in the Central. The 2-2. Swung and ripped foul off the second deck facing on the right side of the ballpark. White Sox battered Colorado. No surprise there. Now the 2-2 pitch. Outside. Boston swept the Cubs in a doubleheader today at Fenway, and now they and the Cubs are flying to Tampa. They're going to be off tomorrow and play the third and final game of that series Sunday at Tropicana Field because of the weather. Now the payoff. Swing and a foul at the plate. The Eastern Seaboard is going to have a tough weekend weather-wise, and there are other games of importance that are going on the East Coast, so we'll see how that goes. Meanwhile, Texas is getting hammered by Minnesota, 10-2 in the seventh. Houston and Sacramento, no score in the third. The pitch, strike three called on the outside corner. Witt thought it was ball four, but the Royals out of challenges. 7-5 Cleveland, six in the books on the Cleveland Clinic Radio Network.
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0: David Fry facing Connor Thomas. Pitch down and in, ball one. Cleveland, 7. Kansas City, 5. We've played 6. David Fry put Cleveland on top in the fifth. He cuts and misses, 1-1 the count. David Fry hammered a two-run homer to left to give Cleveland the lead. A 422-foot bomb over the Cleveland bullpen into the seats. The pitch. And he looks at a called strike. Fastball, sinker, cutter, slurvy breaking ball, and a changeup from the left-hander Connor Thomas. Second inning of work. He delivers, and it's hit on the ground to short. The sure-handed one, Bobby Witt, guns it over. Man, does he have carry on his throw.
6: Wow.
0: One down. Here's Travis Bazzana. 1-4-3 with a double. When Cleveland took the lead with three in the fifth, it was a five-out inning. Kansas City butchered two plays, and that enabled Cleveland to get this additional run to make it 7-5. Bazzana taps it to first, foul. He should have been retired on a routine fly to right that Jack Caglione misjudged. Dove had it, lost it when he hit the ground, and it was a gift double. That should have been an out. Here's the 0-1 pitch. Waved at 0-2. Then Bazzana was hung up in a rundown between second and third. Should have been out in that rundown. He did a great job, though. Stayed in the rundown and then got to third. But the Royals mishandled that. So Cleveland got two additional outs that inning. The pitch, and it's fouled back and out of play. So Kansas City hasn't been very sharp defensively, and in talking to one of their people here tonight, they were saying this has been going on now for a couple of weeks. They've not played well down the stretch. The pitch, swing and a foul upstairs, third base side. Granted, it's been a tough year, 91 losses. But they have now lost 9 out of their last 11 and just haven't looked good. 7-5 Cleveland. The 0-2 checked on a pitch outside. 1-2. Wig-wagging the bat is Bazzana. The pitch to him. And he laid off a little bit outside. Didn't go after that slider away. 2-2. Not a bad crowd for a Friday night. A game delayed by rain for 40 minutes. Now the 2-2. And he again taps it foul. Right side will do it again at 2-2. If he forecasts again for tomorrow night's game, Tanner Bibee against Michael Wacha. Good weather on Sunday. Cleveland not announcing their starter. Daniel Lynch goes for the Royals in the finale. Now the 2-2. Swung on. Ground ball to second. To his right with a backhand. Massey straightens, throws out his counterpart. Two down for Austin Hedges, who has hit a solo homer. Walk, fielder's choice. 1-2. 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The pitch, and it's a touch high, ball one. Connor Thomas, the left-hander, delivers, and it's hit in the air, pretty deep to right. Caglione back in front of the track, onto the front edge of the track. Hauls down the drive off the bat of Hedges. It's stretch time in the Show Me State. 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
0: Eric Sabrowski coming on to pitch for Cleveland. 7-5 Guardians, bottom of the seventh. First time in the young career of Daniel Espino that he went back-to-back days, and he had a 1-2-3-6. Sabrowski, fastball, curve, slider, becoming one of the elite setup men in all of baseball. Jack Caglione, left on left, takes low, ball one. Sabrowski, earned run average 266, batting average against 154, 75 strikeouts in 47 innings. The pitch, bullseye, 1-1 the count. Caglione, RBI double, RBI single, infield single. He's becoming the star everyone envisioned when he left Florida. The pitch, and he fists one into the third base seats, and the count stays 0-2. Hey, be sure to check out the entire Corolla family at your Northern Ohio Toyota dealers. 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Toyota, let's go places. Caglione looks and takes strike three. Locked him up with a fastball. Sabrowski records out number one on a night when one of the best pitchers in the American League didn't have it. Gavin Williams went just 3 1/3, giving up 4 runs. And Cleveland's bullpen now has allowed 1 run since coming on with 1 out in the fourth. Michael Garcia takes inside a ball. Garcia, 2-for-3, couple of singles, cleanup hitter with 3 homers. That pitch outside, a ball. And the count 2-0. We told you the White Sox demolished Colorado. That'll probably happen all weekend long. The pitch swung on, skied foul out of play to the right, 2-1. Now the White Sox, one of the great stories in a long time in baseball. Like Cleveland, history has been made back-to-back years in the American League Central. Cleveland 15.5 out of first last year with an historical comeback to win the division. The pitch, and it's in there, called strike to even the count. And no team in the history of the game ever had 3 straight 100 loss seasons and then make the playoffs, and the White Sox did it. The 2-2. Down low, full count. White Sox took care of business, beating up Colorado tonight by a 6-1 score on the south side. 35,000 there. The pitch hit high in the air to left, not deep. Martinez barely has to move. 2 down. Now, those are great fans on the south side. A lot of times, they get overshadowed. Everyone talks about Wrigley and Cub fans, but that is a loyal bunch on the south side, and boy, have they enjoyed this summer. 2 down, here's Vinny Pasquantino taking up high a ball, and you feel good for people like Jerry Reinsdorf. What a job GM Chris Getz has done. Manager Will Venable. Incredible. Now the 1-0. Swung on, smash to first, but foul. 1-1. Meanwhile, Boston swept the Cubs in a doubleheader, so Boston sealed their fate. They have to go to New York starting Tuesday. All four networks will televise that game, and the other three wild card games will not be televised. The pitch swung on, a little floater, shallow left. Coming hard, Martinez slides, dropped the ball. I don't know why he left his feet. He tried to make a sliding catch when he could have stayed on his feet and made the catch. And that should be an error. Pasquantino's aboard with two down. And they're calling that a hit. So Santa Claus alive and well in Kansas City, Missouri at 9:40 on the 25th of September. Here's Salvador Perez, 0 for 2 with a walk, fouling it upstairs, strike one. 7-5 Cleveland, two down. Runner at first for the Royals. They've been bouncing back all night long from deficits. The pitch up high, and this is still a dangerous man at the plate. Perez, 10 years of 20 homers or more. Think of that. And all those games squatting behind the plate. The pitch fouled it back. Oh, did he have a cut? 1-2 the count. Zabrowski's ready. He'll check first. And the 1-2 delivery. Down in the dirt. Nice stop by Hedges. 2-2. Tampa Bay shuts out Philly. 2-0. That keeps Arizona's slim hopes alive to get the final wild card spot if they can snatch it away from the Phils. Diamondbacks beating up San Diego tonight. 6-2 in the third. The pitch. Swung on, a chopper to third. Ramirez backs up, looks to second, throws to first. Got him. I'll tell you what, folks. There's nothing routine in this game for either team. Wacky here tonight in Kansas City. 7-5 Cleveland through seven.
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0: Lucas Ercig coming on to pitch the eighth, 7-5 Cleveland. Brian Rocchio will bat left-handed. The number 9 hitter takes up high, ball one. Ercig, 51st appearance, 12 saves, 6 blown saves, ERA 5.83. Batting average against 300. The pitch foul down the left side, out of play to even the count. This is part of the problem. Ursig just did not become the closer they needed. Estevez got hurt. You look at the Royals. That's why their bullpen has an ERA of over 5. The pitch down and in. 2-1. Now, Connor Thomas gave them 2 shutout innings tonight. 7-5 Cleveland, 8th inning. Rocchio tonight, 1-for-3, single and an RBI. The pitch, and he taps one toward short. Near the bag at second is Witt, and he throws him out, 1 down. Top of the order now, Stephen Kwan to face the right-hander. Stephen Kwan, 0-for-2 officially with a walk and a sack bunt. Hunter Gaddis warming in the Cleveland pen. Cleveland must win or they're out of first place, and then they no longer control their destiny. Ursig's ready. Here it comes. And it's in there, called strike. Ursig, fastball, sinker, slider, change. By the way, the scoreboard update we gave you last inning was presented by your Northeast Ohio Ford dealers. The pitch down low, 1-1. Texas, they're just caving in, aren't they? The 1-1 inside, 2-1. Minnesota, a 10-2 lead. They go to the ninth inning. And Texas tied with Houston, but really in second place because they lost the tiebreaker. They're in trouble now. The 2-1, that's a bit outside. And the count 3-1. Houston is playing in Sacramento tonight. And talk about the ability to really drive a stake through the Rangers. They're scoreless, though, in the fourth. The pitch. Check swing. Did he go? No. Pitch was low, and he drew a walk. So Kwan has walked again. You just look at that NL West, and I guess, Rosie, it starts with Seattle. They have been the most perplexing division in all of baseball.
1: Tom, and especially when you mentioned Seattle, the pitching that has gone south for Seattle, for Texas, at times for Houston, is really surprising, especially for Seattle.
0: Now the set and pitch to Ramirez, and he cuts and misses. Now Houston does have that one thumper, Yordan Alvarez, probably the American League MVP. Jose tonight, base hit, RBI, the pitch. And he pulled it foul, 0-2. Dollar Bank, the proud banking partner of the Guardians, 28 locations in Northeast Ohio, ready to provide solutions to help get you there. 26,034 here tonight. We had a 40-minute, partly cloudy delay before we started the game, 40 minutes late. Never rained. And the good news is it never rained after that. So, you know what? You start late, so be it. No rain from that point on. Ramirez takes down in the dirt. 1-2. Houston now leads Sacramento 1-0 in the fourth. If Houston wins, they'll in essence have a 2-game lead over Texas. And then the Rangers, the pitch. Swung on, hit in the air, fairly deep center. Isbell drifting back, angling toward left center to grab it. Ramirez out number 2, Kwan back to first. Let's say Houston goes on to win, and there's a long way to go. Texas is obviously going to lose tonight. And that would mean Texas would have very little shot of winning the division. Here's the set, the pitch to DeLauder, and it's high, a ball. That would put them 1 game back in the loss column, but really 2 games back with 2 games to play.
1: With the tiebreak.
0: Yep. Yeah. So They're in trouble. The pitch to DeLauder. Outside. Now, of course, Houston may still lose. Who knows in that goofy ballpark in Sacramento? The way things can change. But Sacramento has five of their best players on the injured list.
1: And you're right about Houston. Nobody wants to face them. Not with Alvarez in that lineup. That's trouble.
0: Well, you know what you do? You just walk him. The pitch, down and in, 3-0. Yeah. I mean, why would you ever let him beat you, no matter who plays Houston, if that's who it is that wins the West? Boy, we'd be great managers, wouldn't we?
1: Just walk them.
0: Now the 3-0 to DeLauder, and he took it. Top of the zone strike, 3-1. Cleveland, 7-5, lead, eighth inning. Kwan at first, two down. DeLauder, 1-for-4, a single. Right-hander Lucas Ersig out of Cal Berkeley. He lets it fly. DeLauder fouled it back. Oh, he had a hanging breaking ball. Full count. Ersig was a two-way player when he played at Cal Berkeley. In fact, when he went to the minor leagues, his first 5 years, he gave up pitching. He was a third baseman. Then transferred to pitching after 5 years in the minors. The payoff is outside, and he's walked another. So to second base is Stephen Kwan. DeLauder to first base, and here's Joe Adell. Can you imagine being good enough to play 5 years in the minor leagues as a third baseman? Twice he had 15 homers in a minor league season, but then gave it up. Started to pitch in the minor leagues and got to the big leagues with Oakland and Kansas City. Now Joe Adell, the pitch, down low, ball one. Can Joe Adell remove all doubt? Two out, two on. 7-5, Cleveland, eighth inning. Adell, 1-for-3, a double and a walk. Nobody enjoyed the celebration more than Joe Adell last night in Boston. The pitch, swing and a foul back. As he said, this is what I've always wanted to be a part of. Why he was so happy to get traded to Cleveland at the deadline. Former first-round pick, whose pops was an offensive lineman with the New Orleans Saints back in the early 90s. His dad, Scott Adell. Joe Adell came out of high school. Angels made him the 10th pick in the 2017 draft. He's now fifth in the American League with 93 runs batted in. Big gap in left center for him. He checks on a pitch down and away. And he's in a hitter's count at 2-1. Kwan at second. DeLauder at first. Two down in the eighth. 7-5 Cleveland. Ersig to make pitch number 23. Here it comes. Down and away. Missed again with a slider. 3-1. That's the pitch they tried to get Adell to chase, but you're not chasing a slider when it's in the other batter's box. Let's see if Ersig challenges him now with a fastball. Here it comes. He did, but he missed down and in, and they're loaded up on three walks this inning by Ersig. And this has been his issue this year. Ersig has now walked 32 batters in 47 innings. Petey Halpin will pinch run for Joe Adell. And then what is going to happen is that Stephen Kwan will move to left. Petey Halpin will move to center. I'm assuming. And Angel Martinez to right, but I guess we should wait and see. Right now, out to the mound is the catcher, Carter Jensen, soon to be joined by Tom Hanahan. The home plate umpire breaks it up. And to the plate is Angel Martinez. He had a two-run single in the first. He bats with the bases loaded, two down in the eighth. 7-5 Cleveland. Martinez 1-for-3 with a two-run single. Outfield, medium, deep, straight up. Infield laying back, obviously, with two down. Just a touch to the right. Ersig's pitch. Swung on a little number toward first. It's near the bag. It's gloved by Pasquantino on the bag. And Martinez on the first pitch hit a weak 85-foot roller to the bag. We'll go to the bottom of the eighth. 7-5, Cleveland.
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0: Well, because Cleveland is 2-for-14 with men in scoring position tonight, Kansas City is still very much in this game. 7-5. Cleveland leads it. Hunter Gaddis on to pitch here in the bottom of the eighth. He'll face Michael Massey, John Rave, Kyle Isbell, bottom third of the order, all left-handed. The pitch in there. Stephen Kwan now in left. Petey Helpin now in center. Angel Martinez now in right. Michael Massey, 0-for-3. Gaddis fastball slider change. The 0-1 pitch. And a change pulled foul down the right side. And the count 0-2. Hunter Gaddis. He pitched a scoreless inning last night in the playoff clinching win, a 1-0 win at Fenway. Now the 0-2 pitch. And Massey swings and bangs it foul outside of first. Never did hear today, but can't imagine there have been many back-to-back 1-0 games at Fenway Park down through the years. You know there have been, but there couldn't be many. Now the 0-2 pitch, swing and a foul out of play. The astounding thing about that series, and it just showed how good both clubs are pitching, Cleveland scored 4 runs, Boston scored 3 in the entire 3-game series. Now the 0-2 pitch, down in the dirt, 1-2. Hunter Gaddis, now with 32 holds on the year. ERA 2.73. Cleveland has to win to stay in first. The 1-2 pitch to Massey. Swung and grounded up the middle into right center, a base hit. Lozano was playing him toward the hole on the right side, and ball wasn't hit hard, but Massey snuck it through. And that'll bring up John Rave. He represents the tying run. He's 1-for-2, a single, a walk, 2 runs scored, left-handed batter. Cleveland's bullpen has been on since there was one out in the fourth. You wouldn't have expected that with Gavin Williams on the hill. Rave drives one toward the line, fairly deep left, onto the track, making the catch is Kwan, whirls towards second, throw back to first, double play! On the relay throw from the shortstop, Rocchio! Oh my! Massey had gone all the way to second. Kwan made the catch on the track near the left field corner. Hit the cutoff man on the fly. Rocchio gunned it to first and a backhanded pick on a one-hop throw, and they double up Massey. Oh, my goodness, what a huge play. Two down, bases empty for Kyle Isbell. The set and the pitch, and he bangs it foul outside of first. I don't know where Massey was going. I'm following the ball towards the track near the corner and left. He was on second when Kwan made the catch. Is he aware that Kwan is a four-time Gold Glove winner? The 0-1 pitch. And it's in there, strike two.
1: And with Stephen Kwan, there is never a routine fly ball when there's runners on base. He's always aware of what's going on and got rid of it so quickly to get that thing started.
0: Two down, nobody on, 7-5, Cleveland, eighth inning. Isbell 0-2. The next offering, checked on a pitch inside, and it kind of goes back to what one of the Royals folks was saying earlier tonight. Right now, they're just kind of playing like a team. Not that they're not giving effort, they're just not playing very smart baseball. Now the 1-2 pitch. And Isbell hits a looping liner to right. That'll drop a base hit. How big is that double play now as Isbell's aboard with a two-out single to right? 7-5 Cleveland. Now you bring up the tying run in one of the most dangerous hitters in Carter Jensen, who's already rifled a two-run homer to right, his 26th on the year. He hits another one here, and we're back to even. Two down, runner on. 7-5 Cleveland in the eighth. The set and the pitch. And he hits it high, deep to right center field. This ball is gone. And we are tied at seven. A towering two-run homer to right center by Carter Jensen, 418 feet away. He has two homers, five RBIs tonight, and the Royals have come back again. Well, they may not be playing their sharpest baseball, but they always play hard, and it's happened again. Here's Bobby Witt Jr., 1-for-3. Skies the first pitch. Shallow right. Bazana out. Martinez in. Martinez makes the catch. And another gut punch for the Guardians. Can they respond again? 7-7. We go to the ninth.
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0: Nate Pearson, a right-hander, is coming on to pitch now, and Nathaniel Lowe is coming on to pinch hit for David Fry. 7-7 as we go now to the ninth inning. Nate Pearson has never allowed a run in this ballpark. Now, it's only 14 games, but that's still pretty impressive. Guy that throws in the upper 90s with his fastball. He also has a sinker, curveball, slider. Nate Pearson, the right-hander, facing the pinch hitter, Nathaniel Lowe. Ninth inning, tied at 7. And the pitch. And it's down and in, ball 1 to Lowe. Pearson, on the year, has pitched with Houston and Kansas City. 40 appearances, a 3.43 ERA, couple of wins, 4 saves. He fires all the way to the backstop, and it's 2-0 on the pinch hitter Nathaniel Lowe. That's amazing. Cleveland led 2-0. Royals made it 2-1 in the first. Cleveland led 3-1 in the second. Royals tied it in the second at 3. The pitch outside, and they count 3-0. Cleveland took a 4-3 lead in the fourth. Royals got 2 in the fourth, led 5-4. Cleveland struck for 3 in the fifth, led 7-5. Royals tied in the eighth. Now the pitch not even close, way outside. And Nathaniel Lowe, pinch hitting, draws a leadoff walk. David Fry, when he was in there before being lifted, had a 2-run, a home run to left in the fifth that gave Cleveland the lead. Here's Travis Pisano, 1-for-4 with a double. Well, we saw this happen at Fenway Park on Tuesday. Way in at third, Garcia, and Pisano skies one in the air to shallow right. Massey is out. The second baseman makes the catch. One down. Runner stays at first. Now Patrick Bailey is going to pinch hit for catcher Austin Hedges. Hedges tonight was 1-for-3 with a home run, but Bailey, a switch hitter, he will bat and then stay in and catch the rest of this game. Two down in the eighth, and a 2-run homer to right center by the rookie Carter Jensen has tied this game at 7 on a 5-RBI night. Jensen with a pair of home runs. And out to the mound is catcher Carter Jensen to talk to his pitcher. So Cleveland has to respond again. They already well know the White Sox have demolished Colorado. Cleveland must win, or they no longer control their destiny, because the White Sox would take over first. And if the White Sox then win out, they win the division. Patrick Bailey batting left-handed, the pitch, and it's high and wide, ball 1. Now Pearson had made 4 not even close pitches for a walk to Fry. Bazana swung at the first pitch, popped it up. Now the pitch in the dirt. So this guy hasn't even come close to throwing strikes. And the count is 2-0 on Patrick Bailey. The next offering, and it's outside 3-0. Brian Rocchio waits on deck. 7-7 in the ninth inning. Now the 3-0 delivery. Down and in, not even close again. He has missed so badly on 8 pitches and 2 walks to Lowe and Bailey. And now you put the go-ahead run at second. Another runner at first. And Brian Rocchio, who's been so clutch in the month of September, can he come through again? Switch hitter batting left-handed. Rocchio, 1-for-4, a single, a run batted in. He takes a breaking ball down and in. This is incredible. Kansas City pitching has tonight walked 9. The set and delivery down low. What has kept Cleveland from blowing this game wide open? The Guardians are 2-for-14 when batting with a runner in scoring position. Now the 2-0 pitch to Rocchio. Outside and low, 3-0. Nobody throwing in the Royals' bullpen. Well, Rocchio's taking here. Here's the set and the pitch. Down and in, they're loaded up. And the Royals fans are booing. And racing out to the mound is pitching coach Brian Sweeney, who, of course, came from the Cleveland Guardians. It'll be the top of the order in Stephen Kwan, and you know if you're Nate Pearson, you have to throw strikes because Kwan is not going to help you out.
1: And back-to-back innings, 3 walks in the inning. And this inning not over yet, but the Guardians have got to take advantage of this opportunity. And each time Pearson let it go, he kept looking down at the mound. I wonder if they're going to come out and put some of that drying agent down.
0: Not sure why. Hasn't rained all night.
1: Yeah. Here they come.
0: One of the most comical things tonight. Here comes manager Stephen Vogt. I don't think he's happy about this.
1: Yeah.
0: He is coming out and talking with the third base ump, saying, hey, what's going on here? But they're doing no drying agent here. They're just doing some repair work, mostly in that landing area, where sometimes whoever the pitcher might be may have dug out a rut, and that's maybe what is causing Pearson to not have command, and so they're filling in that hole in the front of the mound area where the landing foot is, but that's given the Royals time to get a right-hander up in the bullpen. Not saying there's anything nefarious here. You have to realize the two managers are extremely good friends. Matt Quatrero, the manager of the Royals, was Stephen Vogt's first minor league manager. So, again, Stephen Vogt maybe was questioning the timing, but you also know that this is part of it. Voter may have said, well, if he was having trouble with the mound, why didn't he have it done right away? He just did a warm-up throw to the backstop. So there may be more wrong with Pearson than just the mound. He just threw a semi-close strike, and the fans were cheering. So tough crowd here in Kansas City. Cleveland in a 7-7 game with the Royals. Nathaniel Lowe at third, Patrick Bailey at second, Brian Rocchio at first. As Rosie said, the Royals walked 3 last inning, but none of them scored. Stephen Kwan digs in. The set and the pitch. And it's down and in, ball 1. He has not thrown a strike The only pitch that was put in play was the first one to Travis Pezzana, and he popped it up. The 1-0. There's the strike, 1-1. Stephen Kwan's walked twice tonight, 0-2 officially. The 1-1 pitch, swung on, pulled foul down the right side off the netting. 1-2 the count, but of course Stephen Kwan, one of the game's best two-strike hitters. Guardians all over the joint. One down, 7-7 in the ninth. Infield double play depth, outfield not deep. The pitch, down and in, a curveball that almost got him in the foot. And now a 2-2 count on Stephen Kwan, who's hit .350 since the All-Star break. Pearson's ready. Here's the 2-2. Swing and a little topper to third. Charged by Garcia. Throws to the plate for the out. Kwan swung at ball three. It was wide and high. Hit a weak topper to third. Garcia charged it, gloved it. Got the lead runner low at the plate for the second out. Bases still loaded, but now two down for Jose Ramirez. And Cleveland is 2-for-15 with men in scoring position. Jose Ramirez will bat left-handed. Ramirez tonight officially 1-for-4. Base hit, RBI. The pitch. Down low, ball one. Bailey at third, Rocchio at second, Kwan at first. 7-7 in the ninth with two down. The 1-0 pitch. Outside, 2-0. Cleveland will take the lead any way they can get it. Let's see what Hosey's doing here, 2-0. Here it comes. He took it. Strike one called. Outfield, medium deep at best, spread out. 7-7, bases loaded, two down, ninth inning, the next offering. Down and away, nice stop sliding to his left by Jensen. 3-1 the count on Jose Ramirez. Pearson has made 22 pitches, 5 strikes. The right-hander sets the 3-1 pitch. Ball four, it's high and wide. Cleveland takes the lead, 8-7. Ramirez draws the bases loaded walk. The fourth in the inning. The last batter Pearson will face. 8-7, Cleveland will be right back.
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0: Well, Nolan Hoffman, a right-hander, comes on. Cleveland has taken the lead without a base hit.
34: Good Lord, what a night.
0: Somewhere there's a full moon. 8-7 Cleveland. Four walks by Nate Pearson gives Cleveland the lead. Now Nolan Hoffman. Young man features a fastball, a cutter, a sinker, and the slider. Chase DeLauder, the batter. Bases loaded, two down. 8-7 Cleveland. Hoffman's pitch, and he slings it up.

0: Jensen has been like a gymnast behind home plate, or a hockey goalie, whichever you prefer. He's had a lot of saves, and he's been acrobatic in doing it. Now the 2-1 pitch. High ball, 3-3-1. Rocchio at third, Kwan at second, Ramirez at first. Cleveland back on top, 8-7. Bases loaded, two down, ninth inning. The 3-1 pitch. Ball four outside the fifth walk of the inning. DeLauder drives home Brian Rocchio. And Cleveland now with a 9-7 lead. Two runs in without the benefit of a hit, but five walks from the Royals' bullpen. Kwan to third, Ramirez to second. The batter is Petey Halpin, first at bat of the night. The pitch, down and in, ball one. Well, you got to believe Petey Halpin would be taking until he gets the strike, but who knows anymore. Now the 1-0 pitch. Ball way outside, 2-0. Well, mentioned it, and this is not meant to pile on, but the Royals' bullpen is the third worst in baseball, earned run average-wise, and we're seeing it here in the ninth. The 2-0 pitch. That's a little bit high, 3-0, and when you're not consistently throwing strikes and you're out of challenges, you're not going to get the borderline call. 3-0 on Halpin. The next delivery. There's ball four outside, another run for Cleveland. The third of the inning on three straight bases loaded walks. Kwan will score. Ramirez to third. DeLauder to second. And Halpin with the RBI heads to first. And Cleveland up 10-7. Angel Martinez batting left-handed. The pitch. And he took a knee-high strike. Three runs in without a hit. Six walks. The next offering. Swung on, slice to left near the line. Fair ball! Kicks into the corner. That'll score Ramirez. That'll score DeLauder. Halpin trying to score. Relay throw to the plate. Slide, tag, out at the plate. We'll see if Cleveland challenges it. But they add two more. Martinez with a double. The inning's either over or it's challenged. And the call will not be challenged. Out at the plate on a bang-bang play is Petey Halpin trying to score from first. But Angel Martinez gets RBIs 3 and 4 of the night. Cleveland with 5 in the ninth on one hit. 12-7 Guardians. Bottom of the ninth next.
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5: Matt Fest on to pitch. Anil Hanau to play second. Patrick Bailey to catch. Nathaniel Lowe at first. Cleveland 12, Kansas City 7. Fest to misses high and wide to Jack Caglione. Ball one. Caglione, three hits, two RBIs, pounds one foul outside of first, 1-1 the count. Cleveland scored five in the top of the ninth on one hit. They also walked six times. Festa delivering, Caglione swinging, ripping it to first, caught by Lowe. One down. Well, what the two-run double did by Anil Martinez to end the top of the ninth is keeps you from using your closer, Cade Smith. And that is critical. Hunter Gaddis worked an inning, gave up two runs on three hits. He could get the win. Matt Festa will face Michael Garcia. 2-for-4, couple of singles, and the pitch. A little outside, ball one. Cleveland on top. 12-7. They have to win to stay in first. The pitch. And it's high and inside. And it's 2-0. The way this game's gone, not over yet. Even though it may seem like it if you're a White Sox fan. Now the pitch. There's the strike. White Sox demolished Colorado. Cleveland has to win to stay up by a game. White Sox have the tiebreaker, so Cleveland can't finish the year with the same record and win the division. The pitch. There's a little high and outside. I guess Cleveland has challenges, but didn't. 3-1 the count. Festa fires. Up and in. He walked him. So Garcia's aboard with a one-out walk. For the Cleveland Guardians, they have walked tonight 13 times. That's the most walks Cleveland has drawn in a nine-inning game since 1979 against Toronto. Now batting, Vinny Pasquantino takes way inside, ball one. Festa's had a really good year out of the Cleveland bullpen, a 3.56 ERA and 66 outings. One out, one on. 12-7 Cleveland, and the pitch. Inside again, ball two, 2-0. Not trying to make up any excuses here, but some of Cleveland's lack of sharpness could have to do a little bit with the celebration in Boston and getting to bed at 4 in the morning. The pitch, in there, a strike. It's a three-hour flight from Boston to Kansas City. So everybody running on fumes today. Now the set and the 2-1 to Pasquantino. And he fouls it out of play, third base side, 2-2. As Stephen Vogt said, look, we know how important it is to win the division. But you have to celebrate just getting to the playoffs. It's too hard to get there, not celebrate it.
6: And I think we saw that last night. It was a controlled celebration, so to speak. But
5: except for you. The 2-2 is swung on a floater to shallow left. It is dropping, but Ramirez gets out there at the last moment. Makes a running catch. Going a long way into left down the line, and the Guardians third baseman pumps his arms upward to the sky as he always does when he catches a pop-up. He does that facetiously because at one time people questioned, you know, is he struggling catching pop-ups? He's never forgotten that. Two down. Here's Salvador Perez, 0-for-3, the pitch. And it's inside a ball. Garcia to second on indifference. Cleveland with a 12-7 lead. Two down in the ninth, runner at second. Twelve runs, nine hits for Cleveland. They've walked 13 times. The next pitch. Swing and a miss. Chased one down and away, 1-1. Now give the Royals credit. They have never quit here tonight. But their bullpen let them down big time again. Now the 1-1. Swung on, popped foul out of play to the right, 1-2. Rosie tried to get a little sleep tonight. It was quite a show you put on last night. We all enjoyed it, but
6: they said they want, if they can hang on here, they wanted to celebrate again.
5: Rosie will be down there body surfing again in the clubhouse. The 1-2 pitch. Swung on, sliced to right, near the line, twisting foul off the netting. We'll do it again at 1-2.
6: What a month this has been, though, huh? In terms of crazy games, comebacks, back and forth.
5: You knew it wouldn't be easy, didn't you?
6: No, and it shouldn't be.
5: Does it have to be this hard?
6: Yeah, maybe this is a little ridiculous.
5: Now the 1-2 pitch. Swing and a high drive foul down the right side. 12-7 Cleveland. The Guardians have scored 12 runs, even though they are 3-for-16 with minute scoring position. Now the set. Now the 1-2 pitch. Swing and a foul off to the right. Another professional at bat here by Salvador Perez to stay alive at 1-2. Festa's ready, brings the hands up, and lets it rip. Perez swings and drives one. Deep left. Oh, my. Look at that go. Wow. A prodigious blast to deep left field, and the Royals cut it to 12-9. 434 feet to left. How big does that double look now from Angel Martinez? After Cleveland scored three on three bases loaded walks in the top of the inning, Martinez got the two-out, two-run double. And that right now gives Cleveland a 12-9 lead. And pitching coach Carl Willis heading to the mound. And Cade Smith heating up in the Cleveland bullpen. What an incredible back-and-forth game here tonight at Kauffman Stadium. And you see the professionalism of a team like the Royals, dead and buried numerous times tonight, having lost 91 games, playing this game like their playoff lives are at stake.
6: And they haven't played very well in a lot of areas, especially base running, but they've done enough to hang around. And this is, it's getting close to Cade Smith time. Festa trying to nail it down here and avoid that.
5: Well, if Massey gets aboard, Cade Smith is coming on. Bases empty, two down. 12-9 Cleveland. Festa's pitch. Massey bangs one on the ground to first. Lowe gloves it, goes to the bag. Ball game. And the Guardians stay in first. They hang on to beat the Royals 12-9.
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5: Here it comes. Got him swinging on a slider away. So for the second time this year, Parker Messick has struck out 10 in a game.
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2: What a crazy ball game, wasn't it, folks? But at this time of the year, you don't care how artistic it is. You only care, did you win? And Cleveland did win, and they do stay in first. Guardians, 12 runs, 9 hits, 2 errors, 11 left. Kansas City, 9 runs, 13 hits, 1 error, and 7 men left on base. Hunter Gaddis gets the win, even though he had the blown save. He is now 6-3. Nate Pearson is the loser, now 2-4. 3 hours, 12 minutes to play it. 26,034 watched it. With the win, Cleveland stays in first by a game over the White Sox. Cleveland 84-76. Kansas City now 68-92. Rosie has the wrap-up show next. This is Tom Hamilton. We'll do it again tomorrow night. Thanks for being with us. Cleveland victorious here today by a final score of 12-9. So long, everybody.

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3: Good evening once again, everyone. Welcome back to Kauffman Stadium in Kansas City, where the Guardians outslug the Royals 12-9 and continue their pursuit of an American League Central Division Championship. 2 games to go now, tomorrow night and Sunday afternoon, and they remain 1 game ahead of the second-place White Sox in the AL Central. We'll get to all the highlights on our Honda Drive at Home game summary and hear from manager Stephen Vogt shortly. But first, a look at the out-of-town scoreboard presented by your Northeast Ohio Ford dealers and the big game in Chicago. The White Sox a winner tonight over the Rockies, 6-1. Sean Burke with another excellent effort. He's now 11-7 on the season, and the White Sox with that win remain just a game back of the Guardians. Other games, the Twins may have ended the Rangers' postseason hopes as they hammer Texas 10-2 up at Target Field in Minneapolis. Joe Ryan with the win in that one. Milwaukee was a winner over the Cardinals, 8-4 in Milwaukee. Elsewhere, Marlins shut out the Braves 3-0 down in Miami. The Blue Jays are winners tonight over the Reds up at the Rogers Center, 6-5, the final score in Canada. It was the Nationals, a one-run win over the Mets in D.C., 7-6, your final score there. The Rays, behind Wandy Peralta and the bullpen, shut out the Phillies 2-0 in Philadelphia. It was the Tigers over the Pirates, 8-7 in Detroit. The Cubs and Red Sox had a day-night doubleheader at Fenway. The Red Sox win in one of those games 2-0, the opening game, and they also took the nightcap by a final score of 4-3. Orioles and Yankees had a doubleheader. The Yankees win the opener 6-3. The Orioles come back, take the nightcap, and win it by a 10-2 final score. A couple of other games going on, mid-7. Dodgers and Giants in San Francisco, it's 2-0 L.A. Elsewhere, top of the 6th, the Angels and Mariners. Angels lead that game 2-0. And the Athletics lead the Astros 6-1, bottom of the 6th in Sacramento. Diamondbacks are hammering the Padres 10-2, top of the 7th in San Diego. And right here, it was the Guardians 12 and the Royals 9. Stay with us. We'll have the Honda Drive at Home game summary after this.
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3: Welcome back to Guardians Wrap-Up. Jim Rosenhaus back with you at Kauffman Stadium in Kansas City, where the fans are enjoying the post-game fireworks. Woo! They saw some fireworks throughout the game in this one as the Guardians win it by a final score of 12-9, and it's time now for the Honda Drive It Home game summary. We hope we'll get this done before Guardians warm-up tomorrow evening. I think we can do it. But there was a lot to cover. The Guardians got it started in the top half of the first inning tonight. Stephen Kwan, as always, it seems, getting on base to start a game. And he did it this time with a walk. Then Jose Ramirez reached on an error. And after a walk to Joe Adell, Angel Martinez stepped in.
7: The payoff pitch. Swung and grounded in the hole into left. That's a base hit. Kwan scores. Ramirez scores. Stopping at second is Adell. 2-0 Cleveland. And Angel Martinez shoots one through the hole on the left side, giving him 60 runs batted in. And the Guardians make the Royals pay for the first inning mistake.
3: What a year Martinez is having. Put the Guardians in front in this one. But the Royals came back with a run in the bottom half of the first inning to make it close, only to see the Guardians strike again in the top half of the second inning. Austin Hedges leading off the inning.
7: Hedges having a terrific year offensively, the pitch. And he sends one in the air to deep left. Back goes Rave on the track at the wall. It's gone! Austin Hedges hits his sixth. And Cleveland has a 3-1 lead in the second. Austin Hedges with a homer to left to start this second inning.
3: But Kansas City came right back in the bottom half of the second inning. Carter Jensen hit a two-run home run, his 26th home run of the season, to tie the game at 3. The Guardians would take the lead again, this time in the fourth inning on a sack fly from Jose Ramirez. 4-3 Cleveland heading to the bottom of the fourth. But in that bottom half of the fourth inning, the Royals would score twice, once on a sack fly by Jensen, and then Jack Caglione with an RBI single put Kansas City in front 5-4. But in the top half of the fifth inning, the Guardians would strike again as they got it going with a double off the bat of Joe Adell. Then after a ground out by Angel Martinez, David Fry stepped in. Here's the 1-0. Swung on, and there's a high fly ball left field. This is hit a ton. Way back. Home run, Fry. A two-run blast for David Fry, and the Guardians are back in front. 6-5 Cleveland. 422 feet for David Fry on a home run that was headed toward the bullpen, cleared that. And that's number 8 on the season, none bigger than that home run right there for David Fry. And the Guardians added another run later on in the inning on a Brian Rocchio RBI groundout. So the three-run fifth put the Guardians in front 7-5, and it stayed that way until the eighth inning. That's when Carter Jensen came through again with a man on base. He launched his second home run of the game, 27th on the season, and his five RBI night helped tie things up at 7. It was tied at 7 heading to the ninth inning, and an unusual ninth inning to be sure, as Nate Pearson came on to pitch for Kansas City, and he had no command whatsoever. He walked Nathaniel Lowe to lead off the inning. Lowe pinch hitting for Fry. Then with one down, Patrick Bailey walked. Brian Rocchio, the next hitter, walked. And after Stephen Kwan bounced into a fielder's choice with the runner thrown out at the plate, the bases were still loaded. The game still tied at 7 with Jose Ramirez at the plate.
7: Pearson has made 22 pitches, 5 strikes. The right-hander sets the 3-1 pitch. Ball 4, it's high and wide. Cleveland takes the lead 8-7. Ramirez draws the bases loaded walk, the fourth in the inning. The last batter Pearson will face, 8-7 Cleveland.
3: After a pitching change, Nolan Hoffman came on for Kansas City, but he walked Chase DeLauder to force in another run. Then he walked Petey Halpin to force in another run, and then Angel Martinez stepped in.
7: The next offering, swung on, slice to left near the line, fair ball! Kicks into the corner. That'll score Ramirez. That'll score DeLauder. Halpin trying to score. Relay throw to the plate. Slide tag out at the plate. We'll see if Cleveland challenges it, but they add two more. Martinez with a double. The inning's either over or it's challenged. And the call will not be challenged. Out at the plate on a bang-bang play is Petey Halpin trying to score from first, but Angel Martinez gets RBIs 3 and 4 of the night. Cleveland with 5 in the ninth on one hit, 12-7 Guardians.
3: What a night for Martinez, another 4 RBI night for him. It seems like he's had a couple of those here this month, and he has certainly been a big key to that lineup. That made it a 12-7 game, and that allowed the Guardians some breathing room as Salvador Perez did hit a 2-run home run in the bottom half of the ninth inning, his 21st of the season, but the Royals could pull no closer, and your final score tonight was the Guardians 12 and the Royals 9. 12 runs, only 9 hits, 2 errors, and the Guardians ended up leaving 11 men on base on a night where they scored 12 times, going 3-for-16 with men in scoring position. Big reason why: they drew 13 walks tonight, the most since they walked 14 times back in the 1979 season against the Blue Jays. On the other side, 9 runs, 13 hits, 1 error, 7 men left on base for Kansas City. The winning pitcher in relief, Hunter Gaddis, now 6-3. The loss goes to Pearson, who falls to 2-4. The time of the game was 3 hours and 12 minutes after a 40-minute delay at the start due to rain. And the paid attendance here at Kauffman Stadium, 26,034. Stay with us. We'll hear from manager Stephen Vogt next.
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1: Welcome back to Guardians Wrap Up. Guardians a winner tonight here in Kansas City, 12-9. It was not easy, a back and forth battle, but the Guardians win in the end, and they maintain their stranglehold on the top of the American League Central Division. With 2 days left in the season now, they're up by one game over the second place White Sox. Let's head downstairs and hear from manager Stephen Vogt.
2: Crazy game like tonight. Just how important was it not only for David to do that and play the game he played, but just for all the everybody on your roster to be able to help?
3: Yeah, I mean, that was an interesting game to say the least. We don't play very many like that, but really proud of our guys. You know, we punched them, they punched back, back and forth the whole game. The relay, I mean, what a pick by David Fry. And obviously, Kwani getting it to Roki quick, Roki with a strong throw, but that was a huge play. That killed the momentum. Obviously, they ended up coming back to tie it up, but in the moment, obviously, that's a huge play. And David with the big homer, he's, you know, we love him, and he's had a tough year going down, coming back, but he's been huge for us.
2: What could you say about Gavin tonight? What did you see?
3: It just looked like he wasn't too sharp from the very beginning. You know, I thought, you know, kind of working a little quick down the mound at times, but just didn't have that command or wasn't very sharp, and you kind of feel like he couldn't repeat his delivery, and just a tough night for Gavin.
2: What do you think of your approach against Cameron? He's giving you guys some trouble in the playoffs.
3: Yeah, I thought we did a nice job. I thought we got a lot of base runners. Obviously, hit some balls hard, edging with a big homer, and I thought we had great at-bats off Cameron, made him work, got his pitch count up so we couldn't go deep into the game.
4: Gattis has been so good for you guys just for a long stretch here. Just what did you see in his beginning?
3: I mean, I haven't seen the replays, but it just looked like he left a couple balls over the middle. You know, kind of a couple soft singles and obviously the homer, first pitch fastball. But Gattis's been outstanding, and, you know, he got clipped, but the boys picked him up, and he's been picking us up all year, and Gattis's going to continue to get the ball in those situations.
2: And the innings where you see the walks the way they were in the last couple innings, easy for us to sit at home and say, take. For the guys that did take, how difficult is it in that situation where you're trying to make something happen, but you see a guy's kind of struggling?
3: Yeah, I mean, those don't happen very often, so you really got to make them work. And, you know, I loved Baz being aggressive there. You know, he'd only thrown four pitches, and that was a really good pitch to hit. He just missed it. So, but then I thought the rest of the guys, we had great at-bats up and down the lineup in that inning. And, you know, Angel with a huge double to kind of get the lead so we could avoid using Cade tonight.
5: What made tonight the Knights of Trinity speed?
3: Just with the workload yesterday wasn't very much, and we knew we needed to try it at some point. And with three games left on the schedule, he was going to need at least one day off here anyway. So tonight was a night where he felt good coming in, didn't throw too many pitches yesterday, so we felt like tonight was a night to try it.
1: So the Guardians a winner tonight by that final score of 12-9, and with the victory, the Guardians improve to 84-76 on the season, and the miserable year continues for the Royals. They fall to 68-92, and I say miserable just because they had high expectations coming out of spring training this year, and not much has gone right for KC. Game 2 of the series tomorrow night, 6:10. We'll have it for you starting with the warm-up show. Check that. 7:10 Cleveland time is our first pitch time. And again, Cleveland time, we'll get it started with the warm-up show at 6:35. Until then, for Jerry Chapin, our on-site engineer, and Brian Motze back at Command Center, and of course, Tom Hamilton, this is Jim Rosenhaus reminding you the final score tonight from Kauffman Stadium in Kansas City, the Cleveland Guardians 12 and the Kansas City Royals 9. Have a great night, everyone.
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0: 100.7 WMMS Buzzer Radio in the home of the Guardians, who clinched a playoff spot, which is nice. The playoffs for baseball are completely out of control now. There's so many games, so many teams, wild cards out the wazoo. Looks like the Yankees and Red Sox are going to be facing off against one another. And that's always good if you're a baseball fan. I guess they had to fly the Cubs and the Red Sox down to Tropicana Field in Tampa to play a game because of the nor'easter hitting the Northeast. So crazy stuff going on in baseball. But we know that the Yankees and Red Sox are going to be facing off on Tuesday. That is the first game of that series. And then everything else is sort of being fleshed out, it seems, which makes some sense for sure.
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So glad I got to see STP before Scott Weiland passed away. I know they've toured with different singers, but the Scott Weiland thing, it was weird, man. They were really good. He was definitely altered. His behavior on stage was strange, but his performance was fantastic. If you never got a chance to see them, to see some videos online, YouTube or whatever, the guy moved around the stage very much like a claymation character. It was weird. From like a Tim Burton movie. 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

You know, you can take what's left of my man card. 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I've been giving you little bits of it for the past 25 years anyway. I'm in like an Evanescence Renaissance period right now, and a lot of it has to do with a filthy dream I had about my fiance. 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

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Green Day made a huge mess of the lawn, and I lied to my parents to tell them I went to work. 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

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As if we don't already feel old because, you know, icons like Ozzy are passing away. 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This past week, Nirvana's Nevermind turned 35 years old. 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

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Because Nickelback got help from Mr. John 5. You know, the guy who isn't Mick Mars, who plays guitar in Motley Crue. 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

Well, I heard Jesus last night on my couch. Linkin Park's brand new live album is out. It's the soundtrack to the movie Unshatter. We'll talk about the movie right after Runaway. R.I.P. St. Chester. 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

0: You know I love that band, Linkin Park, man. 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Corey Roddick, and it's a busy week in the life of Linkin Park, and it's real exciting for me because there's so much I'm going to learn. Back on July 20th, 2017, I think we all thought we heard the last of Linkin Park when we lost Chester Bennington to suicide. Well, now the new movie Unshatter, which hits theaters on Wednesday, will tell us the entire story of what that band went through, putting it back together, and then coming back with one of the strongest albums of their entire damn career. Love some Linkin Park.
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I'm going through such a rebirth in my fandom for this band that I didn't even know existed because I had a half-asleep dream of my fiancé half-naked singing me this song. Tara, practice those pipes. Warm them up. Evanescence is on the buzzer.

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My name is Corey Roddick. I am getting the hell out of here. My car is here. I've waited my entire life to have a muscle car, dude. The day came. My black as night Dodge Challenger is going to be jamming down 77. I'm going to pick up my freaking fiance. I'm going to blare some MMS. Life is good. Make sure you have a good weekend, too. If you're drinking, don't be driving. If you're in recovery, don't be drinking. We got this. Tara, I am on my way. Let's go, baby. This is The Buzzard.

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What's going on? 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

0: start somewhere. 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

Coming up on Guardians Warm Up, Tom Hamilton checks in with manager Stephen Vogt as the Guardians can clinch an American League Central Division title tonight with a Guardians win and a White Sox loss.

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0: Good evening, everyone. Welcome to the Bet365 Guardians warm-up show tonight from Kauffman Stadium, Kansas City. It's the Guardians and the Kansas City Royals in the second-to-last game of the 2026 regular season. Jim Rosenhaus along with you tonight on what could be another special night for the Guardians as a win tonight and a White Sox loss at home against the Rockies, and the Guardians will win their third consecutive American League Central Division crown. That's after last night's wild 12-9 win for the Guardians over the Royals, keeping them one game ahead of Chicago in the American League Central standings with just two games left, including tonight. The Royals, meanwhile, tough season going for Kansas City. They find themselves at the bottom of the American League Central Division, but as we saw last night, they have been a handful for the Guardians all season long. Stay tuned. We'll have more to come after this.
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2: Festus pitch, Massey bangs one on the ground to first. Lowe gloves it, goes to the bag, ball game! And the Guardians stay in first. They hang on to beat the Royals 12-9.
4: Welcome back to Guardians Warm-Up. We're joined by General Manager Mike Chernoff as the Guardians and the Royals get ready for action here. 2 days remaining in the regular season. And Mike, a lot decided from the postseason standpoint. You're in. But man, for 2 days to go in the regular season, there's still a lot going on with the division hanging out there. And how challenging has that made it for everything that the front office tries to do to put the team in a good spot?
5: Yeah, I mean, this is the good kind of challenging as opposed to the, you know, if you're out of it by 10 games. So we'd way rather have these types of challenges. But you're right, there's still a lot that is undecided. And so we have to be planning and contingency planning and backup planning to the contingency plans and sort of working through, you know, 5 or 6 steps ahead to make sure we figure out, okay, how might tonight's game go? How might the next day's game go? What happens if we're in a wild card and going into a certain spot or not in a wild card and not going to that spot? How do we line up our pitching and all the potential options that we would have? So there's a lot of meetings and planning that has to go on in the background right now.
4: And I know Tom's going to talk to Voter in just a little bit on the warm-up show, and Voter's going to tell him everything that's going to happen tomorrow. But in all seriousness, so that must be the most difficult thing right now. Who do you start? What do you do with the guys who you want to have lined up, huh?
5: Yeah, that's exactly right. I mean, so much of it is around the pitching and how you have to think about, okay, if we're in or not in or in the division or not division winner, make sure you're lined up. And then, you know, if you end up in a wild card series, you just have one day off and then you're back into it with a 3-game series in that wild card. So we're just making sure that we've really thought through every possibility and that we have enough kind of backup contingency plans in case we need to tap into that.
4: It seems so simple that, okay, you want to win the division to have that almost week off, and for so many reasons that would be advantageous. But take us through the flip side. If you're in the wild card series, what are the pluses to that can be beneficial?
5: Yeah, I mean, first off, just getting into the postseason, right? Obviously, that's our goal, is to find a way into the postseason and advance in the postseason. So you don't ever take that for granted. But like you said, there are real benefits, especially this year. There are real benefits if you can get the bye, because you can go with an extra off day in the AL this year in the DS in the second round of the postseason. You can get by with just 3 starters. You don't have to go with 4. And your top 2 guys, if they're rested, can potentially have 4 of those 5 starts. So there are real advantages to that, and we're really hoping for that. But like you said, we're planning for everything, and we're just happy to be in the postseason and have that shot at it either way.
4: Because of those advantages, do you play these games differently to try and take advantage of that, or do you have to be careful just in case it works out where you're in the wild card?
5: Yeah, I mean, that's the dilemma, right? That's what we have to discuss, is given each scenario, how will we plan to play it from a pitching standpoint? How much do you sort of step on it and use all of your bullets now versus try to save some of those for if you end up in a wild card series? There's no easy answer on it, but those are the conversations that we're having.
4: We'll have more with General Manager Mike Chernoff after this short break.
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7: Let's take a look at the numbers tonight. Next, the last game of the year, the Guardians, slight favorite. They're minus 115, and the total is 8. And it's been a great season. Another winner on the Guards on the money line last night. And let's get another one. Let's stack it tonight with the Rockies and the White Sox to go over 8 runs. Now, there's just a lot of pass for this one to get there, starting with Colorado's Jose Quintana on the mound. He's got a 5.40 ERA. He's walking 3.6 batters per 9 innings. That is just too many base runners to give a good hitting Chicago team. Davis Martin, he's been solid, but Colorado does average 4.7 runs a game, and their bullpen is weak. 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
4: Welcome back. It's Guardians Warm-Up. Mike Chernoff joining us, Guardians General Manager. Mike, there's so many pieces and parts to this team that have led to its success. The trade deadline, well-documented, the acquisitions you made that have been so helpful. But a trade early in the season at an unconventional time brought Patrick Bailey to this team. And I know when he arrived, you talked about the defensive impact he could make. As you look back on it now, what have you thought of the contribution that he has made to this ball club?
5: Yeah, it's funny. You know, there's so much attention brought to what happened at the deadline, and we almost forget that a couple of months before that, we acquired Patty. He's been exceptional, both defensively, also offensively. You know, really after that first week where he was sort of acclimating to the clubhouse here, he's been really a very helpful contributor for us offensively. And he's just tremendous in the clubhouse. I mean, you see the way that he runs a game out on the field. He is of equal impact in the clubhouse, just in terms of his leadership and presence. And he's helped us tremendously since he got here.
4: Anything jump out that maybe you didn't know? Because I know you're very thorough about when you acquire players, trying to find out as much as you can. But has there been anything that's been surprising?
5: Well, I think anytime you acquire a catcher mid-season, you never know exactly how that's going to translate. You know, your starters don't have a chance to pitch to that guy in spring training. He doesn't have that chance to really get to know them and know kind of what makes them tick and what their strengths and weaknesses are. But really, he's been so good, and he is such a good defender and leader and game caller that he hit the ground running, and from day one has been exceptional in that way, and has really taken upon himself to get to know each of our pitchers and figure out how does he help each of them get through a game.
4: Speaking of getting through games, try and get through these next two somehow without a nervous breakdown at some point in time. It might be tough, huh?
5: Yeah, I keep trying to remind myself, this is the good kind of stress, Rosie. This is the good kind of stress that we want. So I'll keep telling myself that for the next couple days.
4: That's Mike Chernoff, General Manager for The Guardian. Stay tuned. More to come after this.
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14: Quiet weather through the evening hours. We're going to chill down a little bit. So if you're going out and about, temps falling through the 60s into the 50s by late evening. Overnight lows tonight about 56 with a mainly clear sky all night long. Sunday, it's sunshine mixing with scattered clouds. Tailgate time, you're in the 50s. Afternoon highs near 70. From the 3 News Weather Center, I'm Mark Johnson.
4: Another big night for the Guardians as they take on the Royals' second-to-last game of the regular season with an American League Central Division crown still hanging in the balance. Tom Hamilton talks about it with manager Stephen Vogt. 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
4: Again, everybody, with Cleveland manager Stephen Vogt. This is Tom Hamilton. It's the manager's show. It's brought to you by KeyBank. Stephen, as you and I were talking about before we started this, style points are maybe for swimming, diving, whatever else, gymnastics. You don't care, do you, as long as you win?
19: No, it's that time of year. You know, it's like my dad said when we used to play golf. He's like, it's not about how, it's how many. And that's all that matters right now, getting that win. And our guys found a way tonight, despite, you know, not one of our best performances, but we found a way to win.
4: Voter, when you think of the club getting to bed about 4 o'clock, you had a celebration, which you should have when you get to the playoffs and whatnot. What are you most proud of when you look at a game like last night?
19: I thought there was many times where that game could have just gone off the rails, or we could have, you know, given up. And you know, neither team played a clean game. Neither team gave up. It was a down to the wire, and that's what two good teams do. And we, at the end of the night, all that matters is we end up scoring more runs than the other team.
4: Everything okay with Gavin Williams, or was it just one of those games?
19: Yeah, he was just off. You know, I think, all the pitchers said that the mound was a little bit funky from the rain, and, you know, so that's part of it. But that's, again, that makes it sound like an excuse. There's a number of reasons as to why. Just Gavin just didn't quite have his best stuff last night.
4: Is this where being a catcher at the big league level for 10 years
20: is so advantageous for guys that go from catching to managing. Do you think you sense it or see it because of your days catching?
19: I think I get alarm signals, and then I talk them out with Carl and Joe and Brad and the pitching coaches in the dugout. I talk it out with Hedgie and making sure that what I'm seeing with my eyes, I'm not seeing something off. And but yeah, I definitely think that, you know, I've watched a lot of baseball and I've watched it from behind the plate mostly, and you start to see some things. But you know, we know our guys too by this point. And again, Gavin still found a way to get some outs for us, just wasn't as sharp as we normally see him.
20: I'm not harping on Gavin, but when you see something early in a game, what are you seeing that tells you, uh-oh?
19: Well, I think sometimes, you know, obviously we can see the metrics on the fastball. We see the velo. But from the side, I kind of know by now how when the guys are sharp, what their stuff looks like from the side. And when I'm seeing something a little bit different, that's when I start asking questions to Carl and Joe and Brad. And so I never just go with what my eyes are telling me. I make sure that what I'm seeing matches what, you know, the experts are seeing. But I definitely feel like at this point, I kind of know when our guys have it and when they don't.
20: What is it about Angel Martinez and his ability to keep getting big hits?
19: He's just ready for the moment. I mean, I think we've seen it with Angel. He's having a tremendous year. This is a big-time baseball player, and he wants the moment. He wants to come through for his teammates, and he has for a majority of the year. But those were two huge, huge hits last night.
20: All right, two games left. Are you scoreboard watching? You have to be, right?
19: Tonight might be the first time I ever admit. Absolutely,
20: really?
19: Yeah, I'll be scoreboard watching. I mean, you know, the outcome of that other game determines kind of how we go for this game and all those different things. So I will say I've been peeking a little bit more this last week, but tonight will definitely be a night where we're curious, because we have an opportunity to get in and win the division today, and we got to go out and take care of our business first and can't control what happens on the other side, but it's good to know.
20: Maybe the understatement of the day comes from me. You need length, don't you, from Tanner Bibee?
19: Today's a really good day for Tanner to give us some length. Yeah, it's a... we've relied on that bullpen all year. We've relied on that bullpen heavily, heavily these last couple weeks, and they're taxed, and there's a lot of them that aren't available today. So go get them, Tanner. It's your night.
20: I think you can sense it when you're around this ball club. The other night in Boston is like a distant memory. They really do want this division title.
19: Yeah, absolutely. I mean, we had a couple steps to get there. You clinch your postseason berth, and you celebrate it, and you have a blast, but this group wants that division really bad, and we know that we just need to go out and win two games, but guess what? We can only do one of those tonight, so that's all we're focused on, is going out and playing the best of our ability tonight and hopefully get a W.
20: That's Cleveland manager Stephen Vogt. Tom Hamilton inviting you to stay tuned for the Royals and Guardians next on the Cleveland Clinic Radio Network.
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4: 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Time for the pitching matchup. And on the mound for the Guardians, it's Tanner Bibee, 6-15, an earned run average of 4.35 as he heads into his final start of the regular season. And a Guardians nemesis on the mound for Kansas City, Michael Wacha, 9-9 on the year, an earned run average of 3.33, always tough on Cleveland. That's your pitching matchup. That'll do it for Guardians warm-up. Stay tuned. 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
18: Good evening once again, everyone. Welcome back to Kauffman Stadium, Kansas City. Guardians and the Royals getting ready for the middle game of this three-game season-ending series, and it's time now for the starting lineups. First for the Guardians and manager Stephen Vogt leading things off, Stephen Kwan in center field. Jose Ramirez, the third baseman, bats second. Chase DeLauder in right field hits third, with Joe Adell, the designated hitter, batting cleanup. Travis Bazzana, the second baseman, will hit fifth. Nathaniel Lowe at first base bats sixth. Angel Martinez, the left fielder, hits seventh. Patrick Bailey does the catching, bats eighth. And Brian Rocchio at shortstop will hit ninth. On the mound tonight for the Guardians, right-hander Tanner Bibee. Now for the Royals and manager Matt Quatero leading things off, Carter Jensen. He'll do the catching. Bobby Witt Jr. at shortstop bats second, with Jack Caglione in right field hitting third. Salvador Perez, the designated hitter, bats cleanup. Vinny Pasquantino at first base will hit fifth. Michael Massey, the second baseman, bats sixth. John Rave in center field hits seventh. Batting eighth, the third baseman Josh Rojas, and Isaac Collins is the left fielder batting ninth. On the mound tonight, for the Royals, right-hander Michael Wacha. Those are your starting lineups. Now stay tuned when we return. Tom Hamilton has tonight's first pitch on the Cleveland Clinic Radio Network.
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6: From Kauffman Stadium in Kansas City, Missouri, it is game number 161. Tonight, the Cleveland Guardians and the Kansas City Royals play on this Saturday evening. Under overcast skies, we've had rain off and on all day. We've had light rain this evening, even with the tarp off. But obviously, the forecast is good enough. They haven't put the tarp back on. And so, at times, we get light rain falling. Looks like we're good to go right now. No rain at the moment. It's just been that kind of a week here in Kansas City. We'll have a light breeze tonight blowing out toward left. A lot of humidity in the air. A little bit warmer, though, than it was last night. Hi again, everybody. This is Tom Hamilton, along with Jim Rosenhaus. We've got Jerry Chafin. He's in the booth here with us in Kansas City. And, of course, Brian Motze in Command Center in downtown Cleveland, Ohio. Will there be another champagne celebration tonight? It could happen. Cleveland's magic number to clinch their third consecutive Central Division title is 2. They can clinch with a win tonight and a White Sox loss to Colorado. I think everyone in that Cleveland clubhouse believes they have to win out when you visit with them. They really don't expect any help from the Rockies. That's the way you have to approach it. You have to continue to control your own fate. Right now, Cleveland does. One game better than the White Sox with a record of 84-76. But because the White Sox have the tiebreaker, having won the season series 7-6, Cleveland must finish a game ahead. Same record, White Sox win the division, and then Cleveland's headed to somewhere in Texas, either Dallas-Fort Worth or Houston. Those two clubs are still tied for the top spot in the West, and Houston does own the tiebreaker, so Texas has to have a better record in order to win the division crown. And right now, the Texas Rangers are playing the Minnesota Twins and lead 4-1 in the third. Houston plays later tonight in Sacramento. Both Houston and Texas lost last night. Now, as far as anything else is concerned, it's really seeding in the National League in the wild card, and we'll get into that as the night goes on. Meanwhile, Kansas City has lost 10 out of its last 12. Their record 68-92. Umpires tonight, John Lipka behind the plate. Ron Culpa, the crew chief, at first. Scott Berry at second. Tom Hanahan is the third base umpire. And oh my, does Cleveland need length from Tanner Bibee tonight. They have four different relief pitchers not available to go tonight because of the amount of usage here on this road trip to Boston and Kansas City. The problem for Cleveland, the guy on the mound for the Royals in the all powder blue jerseys and pants with a white trim, talking about the veteran Michael Wacha. You could argue he's having as good a year as he's ever had, maybe not with the win total, but with everything else, and he's doing it at age 35 and has flat-out dominated Cleveland this year. How about this, folks? Tanner Bibee and Michael Wacha are matched up tonight for the fourth time this year. Wacha is 3-0 against Bibee and the Guardians and has a 1.23 earned run average against Cleveland this year. Doesn't throw that hard anymore, but man, can he pitch. Fastball, sinker, cutter, curve, slider, and changeup. Stephen Kwan will lead it off. Wacha, 35 years of age, 6'5", 215. The right-hander into the wind, and tonight's first pitch in there, a strike, and we're underway in Kansas City. 74 degrees, our game time temp. Wacha dealing. Kwan fouling it back, 0-2. Michael Wacha only has a record of 9-9, but it's a tremendous ERA of 3.33. Career-high 32nd start tonight. He delivers. Kwan takes up and away, 1-2. And Michael Wacha already with a career-high in innings pitched, 194 this year. Now the 1-2. Kwan takes, it's down in the dirt, threw him the changeup, 2-2. Michael Wacha goes six innings to start. He averages seven strikeouts, two walks per nine. Team's batting just .224 against him. The pitch, and it's a little bit high, missed with another changeup. And Kwan with a 3-2 count. Stephen Kwan batting .279, three homers, 31 RBIs. Now the payoff pitch. And it's high, and he's walked to start the game after getting behind in the count. And so now Stephen Kwan has walked 23 more times than he has struck out. That'll bring up Jose Ramirez. A lifetime batting average of .192 against Michael Wacha. Really the only guy in the lineup with any success against Wacha, Patrick Bailey. Wacha misses up high, ball one. Wacha out of Texas A&M. The 1-0. There's the strike. In his career against Kansas City, Jose Ramirez, 33 homers, 49 doubles, 113 RBIs. Now the pitch. And he bangs one on the ground to second. Massey to second one. Bobby Witt's throw. Got him. Double play. The 15th ground ball double play induced by Michael Wacha. And he got him with a changeup. And Cleveland has struggled all year long when they have to face a guy with a good changeup. Two down, nobody on, no score in the first. Here's Chase DeLauder in right field. Wacha into the windup and the pitch. And it's swung on and popped up. Third baseman Rojas, foul ground, makes the catch. Michael Wacha has a 10-pitch first inning to wipe out the Guardians with Kansas City coming to bat.
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6: Cleveland will try to figure out a way to cool off this guy, Carter Jensen. Two homers, a career-high 5 RBIs last night. Right-hander Tanner Bibee in the bottom of the first, no score. Delivers, and the Royals catcher takes high. Never has Cleveland needed more length from Tanner Bibee than they do tonight. Bibee, fastball, sinker, cutter, curve, slider, change. He delivers, and it's swung on and missed. There was a good slider, and the count 1-1. Bibee and Waka matched up for the fourth time this year. What are the odds of that? Into the motion, now the 1-1, and it's waved at 1-2. Tanner Bibee, in those three previous matchups against Waka this season, a no decision, two losses, a 3.68 earned run average. He hasn't pitched badly, just hasn't had any run support. Now the right-hander lets it fly, and it's high, 2-2. What a month of September for Carter Jensen, batting .329, 8 homers, 20 RBIs in 20 games this month, OPS almost 1,200. Now the 2-2. Inside, and this has been an issue and something Cleveland's worked a lot with Tanner Bibee on. Try to have a mindset of getting hitters out on three pitches. Now, though, the count is full. He got ahead, but Jensen now in the driver's seat. Payoff pitch, and he pulled it foul into the Kansas City first base dugout. Angel Martinez in left, Stephen Kwan in center, Chase DeLauter in right. Nathaniel Lowe at first, Travis Bazana at second, Brian Rocchio at short, Jose Ramirez at third, infield to the right, and the catcher, Patrick Bailey. Now the 3-2. Fouled it back. Good at bat for Jensen. Full count. Our game time temp, 74 degrees, brought to you by Gusto. Higher pay, grow your team with Gusto. Jensen, what a rookie year. 27 homers, 33 doubles. 81 RBIs. The 3-2. Swung and drilled. Deep right field. Down the line. It'll short hop the wall. Bare hand grab on the carom by DeLauter. Throws in, but a stand-up double for Jensen. His 34th. Boy, he is some kind of hot. And on an 8-pitch at bat, a double for Carter Jensen. That'll bring up Bobby Witt Jr., the right-handed hitting shortstop. And he has torched Tanner Bibee in the past. 3 home runs and a .370 lifetime average against Tanner. Right-handed hitting shortstop. The set, the look back, the pitch. And it's high, ball one. Tanner Bibee is working with extra rest. Normally 4 days rest. He has 6 days rest. And for him, that's been a good omen in the past. He looks to second. Now the pitch. And a swing and a miss. Good curveball. In his career, when pitching with 6 days rest, Tanner Bibee, 8-2 with a 2.75 ERA. And that's what Cleveland needs tonight. Now the 1-1. Swung on, fouled out of play to the right. And the count 1-2. Bibee went batting 282, 18 homers, 32 doubles, 54 RBIs. Kansas City leads the American League in doubles. Jensen with a leadoff double at second. No score, nobody out. The pitch. And a swing and a soft liner to right. That'll get down for a base hit. Stopping at third is Jensen. What a great piece of hitting. Slider away. And Bibee Witt just went out and flicked it the other way. And immediately the Royals are challenging Tanner Bibee. Runners at the corners. Nobody out for Jack Caglione. A left-handed hitting right fielder. He is 10 for his last 20. And what a terrific year he has put together. Left-handed slugger out of the University of Florida. Runner goes, pitches outside. Throw sails into center. That'll enable Jensen to score. Witt to go to third. 1-0 Royals. As Bailey airmailed his throw into center field. Deanna's not sure why you're trying to throw off Bibee Witt. Not many people ever do. Bibee Witt has steal number 45. He's now at third. Infield is now in. 1-0 Royals. Nobody out. The set. And the pitch. And it's in there. Strike. 1-1 to count. So, not a very good start for Cleveland here. A double, a single, a steal, a throwing error, and the Royals have a chance to have a big inning. Infield in, the 1-1 to Caglione. Swung and ripped to first. It's by low down the right field line toward the corner. That'll score Witt. Caglione, he's in standing with another double. Three straight hits off Bibee. And it's 2-0 Royals. And again, the best team in the American League when it comes to doubles. And they've ripped two of them off Bibee. And again, on a night where you have to have length from Tanner Bibee, this got a chance to get out of hand in a hurry. Here's the DH, Salvador Perez, who hit a moonshot to left last night in the ninth inning. Right-handed hitter DHing. Nobody out. 2-0 Royals. Runner at second. The pitch. Swinging a jam job toward first. Low, way off the line, goes over to get it. Underhand flip to Bibee covering. But Salvador Perez gets Caglione to third. That'll bring the infield in once again. One down. Royals have been very displeased with how they have played the last 2 weeks. They've lost 10 out of 12, but more importantly, they have not played good baseball. And that's not the case normally with Kansas City. But boy, do they look sharp here in inning number one. 2-0 Royals, runner at third, one out. And remember, it's Michael Wacha that you're giving this lead to. Vinny Pasquantino, the first baseman, with the infield in, takes high, ball one. Colorado's jumped on the White Sox for three in the first inning. And they're still batting. What the heck's going on here? Now the set, now the 1-0 pitch. High, 2-0. The difference is the White Sox are not facing Michael Wacha. And the Rockies have a lot of leads. They very seldom keep them. But we shall see. Royals up 2-0. We're in the first. Runner at third. One out. Infield in. Now the 2-0 to Pasquantino. And it's in there. On the year, Tanner Bibee is tied with Brady Singer and Shane Boz for the most losses in baseball, 15. Bibee, a record of 6-15, ERA 4.35. He delivers, and Pasquantino takes on the outside corner, called strike to even the count. Pasquantino got off to a terrible start, but decent numbers, not where he normally is. Batting 246, 15 homers, 60 RBIs. Now the 2-2. In tight. Came with the hard stuff and missed. That was 95 miles per hour. Well, this is where Tanner Bibee needs a strikeout. Another deep count. Pitch number 22 of the inning. Here it comes. Strike three called. Painted the inside corner and a mammoth strikeout for Bibee. Second out in the inning. Keeps that runner at third. That's a comeback sinker that starts off the plate and works its way underneath the arms and back onto the inside corner to the left-handed hitter. Here's another lefty, Michael Massey, the second baseman with two down. Infield drops back, and the pitch is in there, called strike on a changeup. 2-0 Royals. Jack Caglione still at third, two down in the first. All of the runs this inning will be earned, at least to this point. Now the 0-1 pitch. Swung on line to right. He got himself another changeup, and it was a bad one. It was hanging over the middle of the plate saying, hit me, and Massey rips a two-out single to right, 3-0 Kansas City. And that's RBI number 50 for Michael Massey. And here's John Rabe. And here's pitching coach Carl Willis. Well, last night, the stunner was Gavin Williams, who only went three-plus innings and just didn't have it. And now it's Tanner Bibee on a night where you have very few people that you'll be able to go to in the bullpen. So Tanner Bibee is going to be out there no matter what. And right now it's 3-0 Royals with a runner at first and two down. And with Cleveland bats in the first four innings, Judy Serva from Brunswick will be the Conrad score for win for new tires contestant. Judy trying to get the Bridgestone tires from the great folks at Conrad's Tire Express and Total Car Care. Center fielder John Rave, left-handed batter. Two down, runner at first, 3-0 Royals. First inning, the pitch, and it's a little bit outside, ball one. And one thing about this last week here in the regular season, Cleveland's not doing anything the easy way, that's for sure. Light rain falling again. Now the set, now the 1-0. And it's swung on, banged to first. Lowe gloves it. He'll make the play unassisted. And the Royals do some damage. A 26-pitch inning for Tanner Bibee. 3-0 KC after one on the Cleveland Clinic Radio Network.
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1: Joe Adell, the cleanup hitter in DH, takes up an in ball one from Michael Wacha. 3-0 Royals. Adell batting 239, 22 homers, fifth in the league, and runs batted in 93. Right-hander lets it rip, and Adell takes the strike. Michael Wacha in his 14th Major League season, and he's trying to become the third pitcher in baseball this year to pitch 200 innings.

strike one. Bazzano batting .243, 15 homers, 57 RBIs. Way in at third on the grass, and well off the line is Rojas. Infield pulled to the right. Bazzano fouling it back again, 0-2. Outfield not real deep, straight away. 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Great cause. Now the 1-2. Swung on and hammered towards the gap in right center. It'll get down and go all the way to the track. Adele will be stopped at third, and Bazzano in with a double. That's as good a ball as Travis Bazzano has hit here in over a week. He was down in the count and got a fastball and ripped one up the alley in right center for his 22nd double. So the Guardians down 3-0. Have runners now at second and third. Nobody out in the second for Nathaniel Lowe. Lowe batting .251, 17 homers, 60 RBIs. The pitch, and it's in tight, ball one. The next delivery. Swing and a foul tip, and the count 1-1. In Michael Wacha's three previous starts against Cleveland this year, winning all three, he's given up three runs total in those three games. So giving him a 3-0 lead after one is playing with fire. See if Cleveland can scratch and claw their way back into it. Long way to go, second inning. The pitch swung on, line shot to right. Back as Caglione makes the over-the-shoulder catch. Tagging and scoring Adele. Tagging going to third is Bazzano. Oh, what a good at-bat for Nathaniel Lowe, and he scalded that line drive to fairly deep right. He got him in, got him over. Give Lowe RBI number 61. Cleveland takes advantage of the Bobby Witt error. They now trail 3-1. And that'll put Bazzano at third, one down. Rojas in on the grass at third. The rest of the infield will play back. Ground ball here gets you another run. Angel Martinez, the batter. Two more hits last night. Four more RBIs last night. Switch hitter, the pitch. And he pops one up on the infield. First baseman Pasquantino in the coaching box makes the catch. Wow, is that a massive out on the first pitch. A changeup. And Martinez is out number two, and that runner is still at third base. That'll bring up Patrick Bailey. Really the only Cleveland Guardian that can say he's done pretty well against Wacha. Small sample size, but 5-4-10 lifetime. Bazzano at third, but now two down. The pitch, and it's in there. 3-1, Royals have the lead here in the second inning. Colorado leads the White Sox 3-0, second inning on the south side. The pitch, and it's swung on, hit pretty well to right. Down the line, it's going toward the corner. It is gone! A two-run homer! We are tied at three! Right down the right field line, Patrick Bailey has his ninth home run. And Kansas City says it's a foul ball. We're challenging the call. Well, it didn't take long for manager Matt Quatrero to say that that ball was foul. So at the moment, the game is tied at three. And we'll see what the replay review says. I mean, it can't be much closer to fair or foul. Right down that right field line, right by the foul pole. It is a home run. The call is confirmed. The Guardians are back to even.

0: even on Patrick Bailey's ninth home run. How about that? They score three runs in the second inning tonight. They scored three runs in the first three games against Michael Wacha this year. Here's Brian Rocchio. Shows bunt, takes up and away, ball one. Oh, what a trade this has been, getting Patrick Bailey from the Giants. Now the wind and the 1-0 pitch, and it's in tight, 2-0. Patrick Bailey's batting average, 80 points higher with Cleveland than the Giants. His OPS, almost 300 points higher. Now the kick and the 2-0. Outside, 3-0. For Wacha, he, like Tanner Bibee, has now given up 29 home runs on the year. 3-3 game. The pitch is in there, and the count 3-1. And that groan that you just heard coming from the south side of Chicago. The pitch. Swung on. This is smoked. Deep right center. Caglione racing back over his head. One hops the wall. Rocchio will pull into second with a double. And Cleveland here in the second inning with two doubles and a home run off Wacha. And by golly, Michael Wacha tonight actually looks human. He was just sensational his first three times against Cleveland. This is already the most innings he's ever thrown in his career. And at age 35, might the tank be close to empty? As Stephen Kwan will bat with two down, the go-ahead run at second, 3-3 in the second.
1: You mentioned that, Tom. It's interesting because he's coming off the most pitches that he's thrown in a game this season. 113 his last time out. He did get an extra day, but boy, at this stage of the season, maybe that is coming into play here because pitches have been up and out over the plate.
0: Boy, this club just keeps responding. Every time they get knocked down to the canvas, they pop back up. Now Kwan, the batter with two down. The set, the pitch. And he takes it in there, called strike. What an incredible month of September again for Cleveland. The 0-1 in tight, 1-1. Under Stephen Vogt, his third year as manager, Cleveland has been the best team in baseball the last 3 years in September. The 1-1. And it swung on line to left field, near the line, on the run. Diving is Collins. Ball got by him. It'll roll to the wall for extra bases. Scoring the go-ahead run is Rocchio. Kwan into third base, standing with a triple. And the Guardians lead it 4-3 in the second inning. Kwan slicing one down the left field line. Collins diving toward the line. Couldn't make the catch once he left his feet and didn't grab it. Ball was by him and went to the wall. And Cleveland, after two men were out, Patrick Bailey, the two-run home run. Brian Rocchio, the double. Stephen Kwan, his third triple. And Cleveland on top, 4-3, and Jose Ramirez at the plate. The pitch. And he looks at a curveball strike. In this inning against Wacha, a homer, a triple, two doubles, and a mammoth error. The pitch swung on, popped him up, got him lunging on the changeup. Shallow center, shortstop Bobby Witt makes the catch. But oh, did Kansas City pay for a rare Bobby Witt mistake. 4-3 Guardians in the middle of inning number two.
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0: Okay, how does Tanner Bibee respond? Now he has a 4-3 lead. Bottom of the second, the number 8 hitter, Josh Rojas, left-handed batting third baseman, shows bunt, takes high, ball 1. All of the runs are unearned due to the Bobby Witt error to start the inning. But Cleveland earned those runs with the base hits. Rojas batting .238, couple of homers, 14 RBIs. Four to three, Cleveland. What a turnaround. Bibee lets it fly, and it's in there. Tanner Bibee last time out against the Athletics. He got the big lead, couldn't hold it. Gave up 6 runs, 12 hits, and 4 plus innings. The pitch down low. And the count 2-1. It's been a frustrating year for Tanner. So many times he's pitched so well and had no run support. Lately, when he's had run support, he's had a tough go of it. Now the kick in the 2-1. Swung on a ground ball to second. Routine. Lozada had a little bit of a problem initially, but then hung on, throws him out. That might be a big out for Tanner Bibee just to get the first out in the inning. Here's Isaac Collins, switch hitter, batting left-handed. But Tanner Bibee, a really bright young man. He knows better than anyone they need quality length from him tonight. Collins fouling it off. Stunning when you only get 3 1/3 from Gavin Williams. And you're literally down 4 guys in the bullpen. 4 of your key guys can't go tonight due to the amount of usage on this road trip. Now the 0-1 pitch. And it's a curveball and a beauty. Might have been a changeup. But boy, did that have downward action. Roth angled to the right side of home plate. Now the windup by Bibee, the Cal State Fullerton product. Delivers high, ball 1-2. Should Cleveland get there, tickets for the American League Division Series are on sale at CLEGuardians.com. Now the 1-2. In tight, spun him out of there, 2-2. Collins came from Milwaukee with Nick Mears in the Angel Zerpa trade. Then Zerpa got hurt for Milwaukee. Collins, .214 average, 6 homers, 40 RBIs. Little guy. He hits a check swing tapper to third. High bounce. Came up about the top of the cap of Jose Ramirez. Fielded it. Threw off Collins. 2 down. Here's Carter Jensen. Leadoff man. Started the Royals first with a double to right. Man, is this kid some kind of rookie. 27 homers. The most ever by a Kansas City Royals rookie. And 34 doubles, 81 RBIs, and a catcher. The pitch, and he drives one into deep center field and off the top of the 8.5-foot wall. and another double just to the right of center. And Carter Jensen came inches away. If the wall is 8 feet high, he has a home run. It's 8.5 feet high, and he just missed. Man, can that kid swing the bat. His 35th double, and it's a two-out double here in the second. 4-3 Cleveland. Bobby Witt with a single to right his first time up. Bobby, the high hold, and the pitch to Bobby Witt Jr. Curveball got a big swing and a miss from him. Meanwhile, White Sox on the board. 3-1 Rockies. Chicago batting, bottom of the second. Bobby sets. Checks second and delivers. Another off-speed pitch down low with the curveball. Think about Bobby Witt. He doesn't chase much. 1-1 the count. Bobby Witt, an 803 OPS. Fifth year with the Royals. Second pick in the draft of 2019. Behind Adley Rutschman, the pitch. And he slices it down the right side, foul. 1-2 the count. Kansas City will have their new ballpark that is being built here in the very near future, near downtown. And they'll have that park open before they have a big-time decision coming from Bobby Witt. The 1-2, down and away, 2-2. Bobby Witt signed an 11-year contract. It could be a 14-year contract. But he also has an opt-out. The first time he can opt out of that contract is 2031. May seem like a long ways away, but the Royals will hold their breath from now till then. This is one of the game's finest players, and the start of his career is Hall of Fame caliber. 4-3 Cleveland. Runner at second, two down. Now the 2-2 pitch from Bobby. Swing and a foul down the right side. Again, going with a slider away. And the count stays 2-2. He came out of high school. Of course, his dad, Bobby Witt Sr. His pops pitched 16 years in the big leagues. Now the 2-2. And he cuts and misses at a good changeup. Bobby with a huge strikeout and a big zero to put up on the board after Cleveland gave him the 4-3 lead. Third inning next on the Cleveland Clinic Radio Network.
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0: Well, Michael Wacha gave up more runs last inning than he had given up against Cleveland in his first three starts this year against the Guardians. 4-3 Cleveland. Third inning, Chase DeLauter in the three hole. The pitch to him, and it's a curve outside, a ball. Madeline Yemick of Cleveland is tonight's Hyundai Grand Slam contestant. Wacha's pitch. Swung and smoked. Deep right center. This ball gone. Chase DeLauter hits his 16th. And Cleveland has a 5-3 lead. A laser to right center. Off the bat of Chase DeLauter. 400 feet to right center, and that ball was sizzling off the bat of Chase DeLauter. Here's Joe Adell, reached on an error to start the four-run second when Bobby Witt booted his ground ball. The pitch, and it's in there, called strike. And now Wacha has given up 30 home runs this year. That's about the only blemish on his resume in 2026, the home run ball. The pitch, swung on, pulled foul, third base side. And the count is 0-2. Boy, on a night, if you score five off Mike Wacha, you got to find a way to win. The pitch down low, one ball, two strikes.
1: All right, Tom, you mentioned it last night with Gavin Williams. No matter how good your stuff is, if your command is not there, it's tough. And he's been up with everything.
0: The 1-2. Swung on, fouled out of play to the right. Well, and again, career high in starts, career high in innings pitched. And he's 35. So, just maybe, Michael Wacha is pitching on fumes. Royals pen is quiet, the pitch. In tight. Change up way off. 2-2. And of course, the Royals bullpen is the third worst bullpen in all of baseball with an ERA of over 5. And we got a first-hand look at that last night. Then the pitch swung on. Bang to short. Diving towards second. Witt has it. Up throwing. Gets him. Oh, what a play by Bobby Witt. A one-hop smash. And he dove towards second, made the play, and took a hit away from Joe Adell.
1: And he makes it look so easy, but anything but a diving stop, and then just takes his time and makes a good, accurate throw.
0: Travis Bazzana doubled to right center and scored last inning. Cleveland really hitting the ball hard. And that pitch on the inside edge, a called strike on a changeup. Third baseman Rojas way off the line. The pitch tapped foul to the right. And the count 0-2. Cleveland, 5 runs, 5 hits. Kansas City, 3 runs, 5 hits. Rockies now lead the White Sox 4-1 in the third. Now the 0-2. Fouled it back. Looking at that White Sox-Rockies game tonight, White Sox pitching Davis Martin, who's had a nice year for them. The pitch, Bazzana pulled it foul, but he didn't get out of the first inning. So the White Sox into their bullpen in the very first inning. 5-3 Cleveland, third inning. If Cleveland would win tonight and the White Sox lose, it's over. The pitch in the dirt. Cleveland's magic number to clinch their third straight division crown is 2. They could clinch tonight with a win and a White Sox loss. Down to 1-2. Fouled it upstairs. And then there would be no discussion about Parker Messick. He is slated to pitch tomorrow. Now the kick and delivery. And he got him swinging. Cleveland's got a real dilemma on their hands. Parker Messick slated to go tomorrow. 2 down now. 5-3 Cleveland. And what do you do? Do you pitch Parker Messick tomorrow if a win wins you the division title? Do you take that chance? Here's Nathaniel Lowe, the pitch. Fouled it back. Knowing that if you pitch Messick tomorrow and if you don't win the division crown, you start the wild card series Tuesday night. Messick will not be able to pitch in any of the 3 wild card games. Now the kick in the 0-1. Swung on, fouled upstairs behind the plate, 0-2. That becomes a moot point if Cleveland wins and the White Sox lose, but both games are in the third inning. And the way this month has gone, we know nothing will be normal before the night's over. The pitch, inside, didn't miss by much. 1-2 on Lowe, who lined out last inning, but it was a sac fly that got Cleveland on the board. Waka's 1-2 pitch. High, 2-2. Texas still leads Minnesota 6-1 in the sixth. The 2-2. Swung on. This is lined to right field, but right at Caglione, shoulder-high catch to end the inning. Boy, Cleveland is just squaring up everything off Michael Wacha. And Chase DeLauder hammered one out of here to right center to give Cleveland a 5-3 lead here in the third.
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0: 5-3 Cleveland. Jack Caglione takes the strike from Tanner Bibee. Bottom of the third inning. Caglione, RBI double to right, his first time up. Royals got 3 in the first. Cleveland 4 in the second. 1 in the third. The pitch. Swing and a miss. And Brian Motze reminds us, Judy Serva of Brunswick. Hope you still have that car because you have 4 new Bridgestone tires. Thanks to Conrad's Tire Express and Total Car Care. Cleveland with that 4-run second. Now the wind and the 0-2 pitch. Swing and a miss. Bybee with his third strikeout. One down. That'll bring up Salvador Perez. Grounded out. His first time up. 4-2. Rockies lead the White Sox. White Sox score and still batting in the third. Salvador Perez, 10th year of 20 homers or more. The pitch to him, outside. How big a deal is that?